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1: Right. And I think what's even more notable is when you look at these arrests and where they're happening, West Valley has seen more ICE arrests than any other city in Utah, more than 1,100 arrests over the last 20 months. And that's our community. I mean, that's right here.
0: I mean, absolutely. And I think that what men in our community are feeling, I mean, we get messages all the time through social media, you know, about a loved one being detained or being in ICE custody. And so these numbers speak to that. And Salt Lake City ranks second in terms of ICE arrests. Also, St. George has had a significant number of arrests. So when it comes to Spanish Fork, for example, their population is about 50,000 people. Data shows 767 ICE arrests over this time period. Now, the numbers tell us, you know, one part of the story. It kind of helps us understand the scope and the frequency of these ICE arrests, but they don't necessarily tell us, you know, what it's like for people in our community, especially those who are concerned about themselves or their loved ones, or once they've been detained, what that is like. And so it's important to remember that each of these numbers is a person and a family that is going through, you know, this.
1: Right. Yeah. Humanizing the numbers is really, really important. And immigrants arrested by ICE under the Trump administration have been less likely to already have a criminal conviction than the people arrested during the last 2 years of the Biden administration. And at the same time, they're more likely to have criminal charges pending against them. Pending charges are not the same as a conviction.
0: Absolutely. That's, I think, very important to highlight. Now, the Trump administration has made increased immigration enforcement, as we know, a major priority. And the administration argues that this approach is necessary to enforce immigration law and improve public safety. But, you know, the question that is asked to us over and over are, what is the public safety threat of the majority of the people who are being arrested and detained by ICE?
1: Yeah, absolutely.
0: Now, on another note, the Trump administration said last week that roughly 170,000 Salvadorans will get to keep TPS for now. That's temporary protected status. Those protections were scheduled to expire on September 9th. This is a relief for many Salvadoreño families here in the U.S., including right here in Utah. So for many Salvadoreños who thought they were losing TPS, I think this is a sigh of relief.
1: Right. And immigration isn't the only Utah issue making national news this week. Two places that have been at the center of a political and legal fight for almost a decade are once again heading back to court. Bears Ears and Grand Staircase Escalante.
0: Yes, conservation and tribal groups are challenging President Trump's July decision to reduce both national monuments by 90%. Patagonia environmental groups like Sierra Club and tribal groups have now filed lawsuits challenging the Bears Ears and Grand Staircase Escalante proclamations. The White House says the smaller boundaries protect the land while making other federal lands available for additional uses. Meanwhile, at least two mining claims over these lands have already been filed. So that's a lot to talk about, which
1: yes,
0: we'll be doing shortly.
1: Yes, we'll do a deep dive on reactions to the White House proclamations and why these lands matter so much to so many Utahns,
0: including indigenous groups.
1: Yes.
0: Now, on a lighter note, many of you may know the ninth and ninth whale, you know, La Ballena Colorida.
1: Yes, one of Salt Lake's newest and most talked about landmarks.
0: I mean, one of my personal favorites. Well, local artist Jiyun Lee Lodge was chosen to paint the ninth and ninth whale. So it's having a new mural, basically new art on it. The new artwork is called Open Your Eyes, and it's pretty different. You know, the previous design was basically like rainbow colors. Now it's blue, white, and pink, and it's supposed to like resemble curves of wave and water.
1: Yes, yeah, I am so excited. I haven't seen it completely finished yet, but I did see the pink, white, and blue base colors, and it looked just like the trans flag, which I thought was cute. But I think it is a beautiful representation of the water and the sunset and just all the beautiful nature and landscapes that Utah has.
0: Yeah, I'm really looking forward to it being completed, but it looks very serene.
1: Yes,
0: and
1: yes.
0: I do agree. I mean, and a lot of people online are saying that it does look like the trans flag colors. So just very inclusive and something that everyone in Salt Lake will be able to enjoy when they're walking or driving around 9th and 9th.
1: Or running a marathon around it.
0: Oh, that's true. There is. Could you imagine? I think it was 570 or 670 times that they ran around the whale.
1: I think I would lose my mind, honestly.
0: Yeah, I mean, I think, yeah.
1: By the end of it, I'd be like speaking to the whale or something.
0: Right, probably. Probably. I'd be like, the whale would be speaking to me. I think that's what would happen. Well, let us know what you think about the whale's new look. And we also have something really exciting we want to talk about. We have two events coming up, including our annual party. So this Friday, September 18th, we have La Mesa Live. That's going to be a panel with DJs, local DJs, including Avanza DJs, which is really exciting. That will be at the Utah Cultural Celebration Center at 7 p.m. this Friday. If you're interested in going, please RSVP. You can message us on social media at Avanza Utah. It should be a great night, right?
1: Yes, I am so excited. And it is a chance to see La Mesa live. So this is the first time we're doing this, first of its kind. And we're just really, really excited.
0: Yeah, you'll be able to join the roundtable conversation and see it happening. So we're really excited to bring that to you. And then on Thursday, October 15th, we have our annual party, Avanza Live. It will be at Drift Lounge, like last year. And we are going to have more DJs than last time. We're really excited. Our own DJ Causita will be DJing. We'll also have Vibras del Lago, DJ Chispa, Lenny, Danny Elvis, and performances by Eternal Loser and Chuck Soul, who we will interview later in this show.
1: Yes, and I am so excited, Edgar. For those of you listening at home, this is something you do not want to miss. It is going to be incredible. Una noche de baile, which I am super excited about.
0: And honestly, this is all thanks to you. It's thanks to listeners like you. Gracias por avanzar con nosotros. And we look forward to seeing you at these two events. Well, we've got a lot to get into, so we'll be right back. This is La Mesa on Avanza 88.3.

0: Welcome back to La Mesa. I'm Karina Linares here with Edgar Zuniga, and today we're talking about something that you might have heard in national headlines a few weeks ago. We're chatting about the future of Bears Ears and Grand Staircase Escalante National Monuments right here in Utah.
1: And if you've ever driven through southern Utah, you have definitely seen these incredible landscapes. I mean, they're covered in otherworldly cliffs, canyons, mesas, and truly some of the most beautiful views of the state. For the tribal nations who are connected to these lands, these places are much more than just beautiful landscapes. They hold thousands of years of history, culture, ceremony, and family. And right now, the future of some of these lands is once again being debated.
0: In July, President Trump signed proclamations that significantly reduced the size of Bears Ears and Grand Staircase Escalante National Monuments, opening millions of acres to potential mining and energy development. The administration also dissolved the Bears Ears Commission, which gave representatives from five tribal nations a formal role in helping guide the stewardship of Bears Ears. So today, we want to understand what these changes actually mean, and we're diving into why these lands are so important to tribal nations and conservation groups, and what happens next.
1: We should point out that President Trump's decision has the support of Utah's entire congressional delegation, as well as other organizations like the Utah Farm Bureau. They argue that previous monument boundaries went beyond what the Antiquities Act intended. We'll discuss all of that. Joining us now are organizations that have been closely involved in efforts to protect Utah's public lands. We're joined by Diana Aro, the Southern Utah Wilderness Alliance's organizing director, and Comunidad Latina organizer and legal director Steve Block. The Southern Utah Wilderness Alliance, or SUWA, working full-time to defend America's Red Rock Wilderness. And we're also joined by HEAL Utah's Executive Director, Lexi Tuttingham. HEAL stands for the Healthy Environment Alliance of Utah. And HEAL Utah has fought to safeguard our air quality, championing clean energy initiatives, among other initiatives. And we're also joined virtually by Autumn Gillard, coordinator of the Grand Staircase Escalante Intertribal Coalition. Thank you all for being here with us today.
2: Thank you for having us.
3: Yeah, thanks.
4: Good to be here.
0: All right, so let's start with the basics. For someone who's maybe never been to southern Utah or doesn't know much about these places, what exactly are Bears Ears and Grand Staircase Escalante National Monuments?
4: Maybe Autumn?
5: Sure. I think that for somebody that has not been to southern Utah to understand, particularly I'm going to speak on Grand Staircase, is to understand that it is more than a situated acreage of public lands and a national monument. It is a part of a larger ecosystem that is intertwined with many different tribal nations and their cultural landscape and their traditional views and theological connections to the natural world.
1: Now, you mention the significance of these sites. Tribal leaders and indigenous communities have been fighting to protect these sites. This isn't new. Why are these sites specifically considered sacred and culturally significant to the communities and peoples who have always inhabited this part of Utah?
5: Yeah, that's a really great question. I think that, you know, what makes these sites so significant is that, you know, a lot of times you'll hear individuals refer to archaeological sites or cultural sites as being abandoned, ruins, or deserted. But for Native people, these places are living. They have a personhood. They have a spirit. And they are connected to us through song, ceremony, dance, prayer, and pilgrimage. And so with that connection, it's really important to understand that preserving cultural sites is acknowledging and preserving Native American history within the greater United States.
0: And I'm happy that you brought up stewardship and sovereignty. We're going to be diving into that in just a little bit here. But let's start with what has happened recently. So the Trump administration signed proclamations reducing the size of both Bears Ears and Grand Staircase Escalante. So what exactly changed, and what does that mean for these spaces?
2: Well, I'll take a shot at that. So when the president signed these new executive orders, he significantly downsized the Grand Staircase Escalante and Bears Ears National Monuments. On the Grand Staircase side, the monument was 1.9 million acres of federal public land. Trump cut that down to 181,000 acres, so about a 90% reduction. And on the Bears Ears side, that monument is about 1.3 million acres, and Trump downsized it to only 120,000 21,000 acres. So we're talking really dramatic cuts to these national monuments. And among other things, what we're going to see soon, what we're already starting to see a little bit of, are new mining claims in the monuments. The full extent of the monuments, the 1.9, 1.3 million acres, were off limits to new mining claims, things like uranium or other so-called hard rock minerals that you would go and explore for. The monuments were closed to that activity. And the lands that Trump cut out, so about 3 million acres in the middle of September, are going to be open to that kind of activity again. And on the ground, that means, you know, you're going to see more trucks, more air pollution, more road construction, you know, real on-the-ground impacts that will cause damage to the sorts of things that we heard Autumn talk about, as well as to the native flora, fauna, the fossil resources that are in these monuments. And that's just one example of, I think, some of the changes that may now be headed our way.
3: If I can add in a little bit there. So we know that there's been a history of a lot of abandoned uranium mining and other types of mining in this area. There are over 500 abandoned uranium mines on the Navajo Nation alone.
0: Wow.
3: Not including many of the other tribal areas and the other so-called public lands around there. And what we see, especially in terms of uranium, but really in terms of many of these extractive industries, is a boom and bust cycle. So right now we see an AI boom, we see a nuclear boom, and all of these things are connected to this desire to get in there, open up the land, and potentially mine out resources. We don't know if any of those things will become economically viable down the road, but what we can probably count on is more water contamination, more air contamination, and more types of toxic nucleotides and radioisotopes that are going to make their way into our food and water systems.
5: I would like to add something to that. I think that something that's important for listeners to understand is that, you know, you keep hearing this narrative from, you know, Utah legislators, as well as, you know, from the presidential administration, that ranchers and farmers, you know, were being pushed out of this monument, or they weren't able to interact with the landscape. But when you look at the percentile of individuals that were allowed to graze their cattle within the Grand Staircase Escalante National Monument boundaries, it's over 80% of the landscape prior to the reduction that individuals were able to pull permits and to graze their cattle on. When you look at the landscape of Grand Staircase in particular, you know, from like an aerial viewpoint, mass amounts of this landscape has been completely overgrazed because of the amount of cattle that has been affecting the ground. And so I think that, you know, when we're thinking in terms of, you know, people missing out on their ride and their ability to farm and ranch, it really isn't true. And, you know, it really isn't true that their voices were not heard and consulted when this monument went through a resource management plan. There were public scoping meetings held in, you know, Garfield County, Kane County, and the rooms were stock full of local ranchers expressing their concerns and their viewpoints on how they thought their public land should be managed. And so there really was more of a scale that was leaning to accommodate ranchers, and now even more so, more accommodations are going to be coming out.
0: And now the administration has argued that opening these lands can create jobs and maybe strengthen economic development. But what is getting left out of this conversation, especially when we talk about long-term impacts on health and the environment?
2: I think there's two things there. I'll just start off and hand it off to the others. You know, on the one hand, as Lexi said, this mining, this extractive industry is boom bust. And what we've seen, what the numbers show, the data, is that having these national monuments in place for Grand Staircase, for Bears Ears, has real positive on-the-ground benefits for local communities who then aren't subject to the boom-bust economy of mining or drilling or logging, and instead have a durable economy that relies on having a federal workforce, on having hotels and restaurants and guides and outfitters. And that data, I think, is irrefutable. And so that side of the equation, I think, is important to highlight, that local communities benefit from having the monuments there. And that's why really you see overwhelming support from the gateway towns. I don't know, maybe Autumn or Lexi or Diana could talk about what some of the impacts are from the downsizing.
3: Yeah, I'll just speak briefly to some of the health impacts that I see. So within these boom and bust cycles, the primary people who we see getting rich from those are investors and these large companies, as well as just adding on to the compounding effects of, you know, a lack of water, a lack of clean air that we see throughout our Southwest as we see more and more climate change impacts come to bear.
1: Now, go ahead, Autumn.
5: Yeah, I think something to add is when we're looking at, you know, economics and how they're related to Grand Staircase, Garfield County at an estimate generates approximately $200 million in direct visitor spending, and which generates back to the state of Utah. And this funding is split between, you know, places like Bryce Canyon National Park and Grand Staircase Escalante National Monument. So there really is this large lump of some money that is generated through visitor experience and tourism. But when you're thinking about the introduction and the extractiveness of the mining industry that's going to come in these areas, I think that, you know, particularly small rural Utah families that live in Garfield County, that live in Kane County, should really take a deep thought about the legacy that they speak on and their generational connection that they speak on as Euro-American descendants and pioneer descendants that came to reside in this area. And that was that they had moved here to take care of these landscapes because they believed that it was a part of their Zion. And when you're bringing things like mining extraction, that is habitually hurting the natural environment. That in a sense is hurting your heaven on earth. You know, with all of the pollutants that's going to come, it's going to start to affect cattle. It's going to start to affect humans. It's also going to start to affect water. We're in an area that's very arid, and you think about how much mines utilize water. What are we going to do in an already big water crisis when big mines start to set up in this monument? And again, you know, just to reiterate, a lot of these permittees are not from the United States. You know, they're from out of the country that are pulling these permits and coming into the United States to extract our resources and then leave us with the damage.
1: Speaking of that, Autumn, you know, the president specifically points out to uranium, like has been mentioned, and other minerals, saying that these resources aren't just an economic issue, but also a national security issue. Senator Mike Lee says that, in his words, millions of acres have been locked up from rural communities. What would you say to people who, you know, agree with the congressional delegation?
5: Well, I think one thing that I would say, you know, regarding that local voices have been left out or whatnot, is that, what about the Native voices? What about the Native Americans that are citizens of these counties and citizens of the state of Utah? You know, where is our acknowledgement about our voices and our input? And as well as, you know, Senator Lee understanding that the United States federal government has an obligation to tribal nations in consultation, and that it is the federal trust responsibility for the government to communicate with tribes, to hear our voices, to understand, you know, our perspectives. You know, I think that when we're thinking of non-Native communities, when we look at data and statistical information, we've seen results where Utahns are in complete opposition of this decision that was made. And we're also left out of a public scoping commenting period that the state of Utah's legislators felt the need to go to Washington, D.C. and make an agreement with the presidential administration without consulting the citizens of Utah or even the other American citizens that deserve the right to express their interest in their public lands.
1: Yes, and I think it's important to note that 71% of Utahns, according to polling, disagree with this decision. When we come back, we're going to take a closer look into indigenous sovereignty and also the environmental stewardship of our lands here in Utah. We'll be right back. You know what's so cool? Avanza doesn't exist because some algorithm decided Utah needed a new radio station. Avanza exists because you showed up. You listened. You shared it. You told your tia, your coworker, your neighbor down the street, oye, escucha esto. That's how we got here. This isn't our station, mi gente. It's yours. And it's not just a radio station. It's a community service. Música, cultura, community. Avanza 88.3, Utah's bilingual public radio.

0: thank you so much for joining us. We are back here on La Mesa. So let's just jump right back into it. Another major change was the dissolution of the Bears Ears Commission. So for folks who aren't familiar with that, what was the commission and what role did it play?
1: Go ahead, Steve.
2: I'll take a swing at it. So the Bears Ears Commission was identified in the first Bears Ears proclamation. So that was from President Obama in 2016. President Trump pretty quickly struck at the monument and downsized it significantly and undid the commission in 2017, restored in 2021 by Biden. And that's really when the Bears Ears Commission had a chance to bloom. Five sovereign nations, so Navajo Nation, Hopi Tribe, Zuni Tribe, Ute Indian Tribe, and Ute Mountain Ute Tribe, formed the commission. They're also a part of what's called Bears Ears Intertribal Coalition, who had been

0: current for future generations to allow the nations to continue to live and enjoy and experience it and to continue to conduct their ceremonies. Like Autumn said, this isn't, I think, Anglos often talk about it in the past tense, but as I think Autumn laid out, it is a very much present tense thing. And at the highest level, the Bears Ears Commission was set up to work in a co-management, co-stewardship way with these federal agencies to make sure on a day-in, day-out basis that tribal nations were engaged in a part of the management and the decision-making for those lands.
1: And can you tell me a little bit more about why that stewardship is so important, especially in including these tribal nations?
0: Well, I am going to segue to Autumn now and let her, because Perfect. I feel like it's the same or similar on the Grand Staircase.
1: Okay, yeah.
2: Yeah, you know, one of the things that's really important in understanding, you know, the significance of integrating traditional indigenous knowledge into public lands management is that, one, it acknowledges, you know, the affiliated tribes to a particular landscape as the first stewards of that space. And as the first stewards of those landscapes, tribes have generational knowledge on how to best manage these landscapes from a holistic conservation perspective. But also to be able to manage these landscapes by taking, you know, traditional ecological knowledge and marrying it with westernized science. And that is really the formula to create a bridge between communities and a bridge between the federal government and tribal nations. And it also upholds, you know, for some tribes, treaty obligations that their ancestors had agreed upon with some of their ancestral landscapes, you know, and that was welcoming others into their original territories and saying, yes, we agree to share this place with you under these clauses. And, you know, I think that when we look at traditional ecological knowledge within a framework of a management system, it really helps public lands blossom even more, not only in a science sense, but in an education sense, because then people are being educated about the native people of this country, which is very important because, as Steve mentioned, lots of times we are looked at as people of the past. You know, we are looked at that we don't exist anymore. And it is really this theory of, you know, Indian erasure, or, you know, the vanishing Indian. This is really popular during the turn of the century, that we no longer exist and people must come uphold things for us. But we are living today and we are existing. And as much as our traditions are held close to our heart, we are also contemporary people and we understand that systems need to move and we should be allowed to participate in that process.
3: I also want to highlight that Bears Ears was significant because it was the first of its kind to be spearheaded, you know, in its creation by tribal nations, and then it set the model for subsequent monuments. You know, in a way, back then, when Obama designated it, it was a starting point to rectify a lot of the horrific history of the way that public lands had been managed before. So, I echo Autumn's sentiment of that erasure, right? This is very deliberate.
4: And now, you know, you mentioned the Obama administration, Obama, Trump, Biden, Trump too. This back and forth and this uncertainty, that must have an impact on tribal communities and those who defend these lands and, you know, environmentalist groups. What would you say is that impact? And how do you plan for the future when the boundaries and the rules and everything just changes constantly?
3: I feel like we're still trying to answer that question ourselves.
0: I think that's right.
3: But having that ultimate goal of seeing these lands protected, regardless of who's in power, does not deter us. Knowing that, for instance, organizations like SUA have been around for many, many years through different ways of through different other challenges. Like, so we will outlast this administration and work every day to live.

0: that groundwork to be ready for when things go back.
1: When Congress authorized the president to establish a national monument, that's a one-way grant of authority. It's a grant of authority to establish monuments so they can be conserved for current and future generations to enjoy. And it didn't come with the power to attack or dismantle them. And that's sort of the driving force that we're in court to essentially enforce that mandate that the Antiquities Act is not the authority to attack or destroy a national monument. It's that the president's acted outside his authority. So Congress, when it passed this law, the Antiquities Act of 1906, it's that law where Congress said, we're going to delegate a slice of our authority over the public lands, our being Congress's authority, to the president to establish a monument. It did not come with the power to undo a monument. So when the president acted here last month to attack the Grand Staircase and Bears Ears National Monuments, he didn't have authority for that. So he was acting unlawfully outside the scope of any authority, like, you know, frankly, so many things that Trump does. And now the game is to enforce what the law says in court.
2: Yeah. And just to add to that, I think something that the through line here is that when Obama first designated this monument, it was in collaboration with these five tribes. It was in collaboration with all sorts of different interests. There were not major mineral deposits that were actually included within the monument because it was a compromise at the end of the day. Not everything that maybe conservationists, not everything that perhaps tribal nations asked for was in that original monument. And so as we go forward and as we saw that resource management plan be developed over the intervening years during the Biden administration, there was a huge amount of input, as Autumn mentioned, from ranching community, from tribal nations, from a lot of other folks who have a stake in this landscape. And I think the steadiness that we need is that vision of the work that's already gone in order to make sure that these stakeholders that were brought together are not further polarized by these sort of arbitrary decisions.
3: All right. And when we talk about this uncertainty, we've seen that the tribal designations and the signs have been taken down. What does that mean for Indigenous sovereignty and for the representation of Native people and these tribal nations?
4: Yeah, I think that one thing that it symbolizes by including the tribal seals on the signage is that it is a display of that partnership that particular monument has with the affiliated tribes, in this case being Bears Ears. But I think for tribal nations, it's also showing, you know, good faith effort that the government is taking an initiative to include them into visual cues of their public lands. And so, you know, as you're entering in Bears Ears, you would see this beautiful sign that included the tribal nations, which also helps educate visitors about their public lands to say, hey, these are the tribes connected to these places, and these are what their tribal seals look like. But it's also showing that tribal sovereignty is being exercised and elevated to the level that it should be, that tribal governmental systems are being recognized as full consults to the government as well as to presidential administrations.
1: So I think taking down the signs is really one of the first and most concrete examples we're seeing on the ground of these changes. I mean, Autumn talked about erasure of the tribal nations. This is a facet of that. This is trying to, you know, both erase the tribal nations, their engagement with the monuments, and I think trying to erase the footprint of the monument on the ground, that people don't know that they exist, that you're entering into a fundamentally different landscape and place. And, you know, it's the group of the people who are here this afternoon to carry that message forward, to make sure that we don't forget that we know that these places matter and the landscapes, the cultural landscapes matter. And yeah, that's, I think, the work that the people here are doing every day.
3: Now, for people who are listening who care about this but don't know where to start, what can they do?
0: I'll go first, and then I'd Autumn can maybe talk about organizations that the public can support down in her area. But up here in Salt Lake, and I guess really across the state, we are encouraging folks to let their representatives know.
4: Yeah, I think that a couple of ways that folks can stay involved and engage and raise awareness about these topics is, you know, exactly that, is contacting your local offices, your senators, your congresspeople, and telling them why, you know, it is important for these landscapes to be maintained and protected. And what we're seeing of this result of this downsizing is not something that reflects, you know, individuals' viewpoints about their public lands. I think for the tribal nations and the affiliated coalitions, the best way to support us, you know, is social media is very large right now. Our websites are out, so you can look up the Grand Staircase Escalante Intertribal website. We also have a Facebook and an Instagram page that you're able to follow.
0: And I would also add, like, stay informed. Like,
1: well, I think, you know, fundamentally that Trump's actions here are not the final word. More than 71% of Utahns support these national monuments. You can't find 71% of Utahns to agree on most anything. And it's this love and appreciation for public lands and these landscapes, I think, that is going to sustain us in this time and is also going to, you know, see us through.
4: Yeah, I think for me, thinking 20 years ahead, well, even not just 20, I'm going to say 60 days ahead. You know, I think that something that can be acknowledged is that this was a very huge wrong. But we as humans, we can have faults. We can make mistakes. You know, none of us are perfect. And as history will reflect back on this time, I want my future descendants of the Southern Paiute people to see that we were here on the forefront fighting for our ancestral lands, and that we did not give up, and that we are always a people of stewardship and kindness and peace-heartedness, and that my hope is that in the future, future generations of all people can visit these beautiful public lands and be able to look up and see the Milky Way that I've seen it 20 years in the past before them.
5: Thank you to all of you for joining us today and for sharing your knowledge and helping us understand the context beyond the headlines.
3: 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Stay with us. When we come back, we'll have a brand new local artist feature that you definitely don't want to miss. Thank you so much for joining us. We'll be right back.
5: Hola, I'm Edgar Zuniga, program director here at Avanza 88.3. And honestly, my favorite part of this job is the messages and the feedback that you give us. Someone told me the other day that they wished that something like Avanza had existed when they came to Utah 10 years ago. And the people that we meet, or those who send us messages on social media and on the app. And that's exactly what we're going for. So keep sending those voice notes. Keep telling us que quieren escuchar. This station gets built by conversations just like

0: Welcome back to La Mesa here on Avanza 88.3. I'm Karina Linares here with Edgar Zuniga, and I am so thrilled about our featured local artist today.
1: We are bringing you an incredible musician who is making his mark here in Utah with his unique blend of Mexican-American psychedelic folk and rock. His music is deeply connected to his ancestry, using sound and storytelling to reclaim, celebrate, and share his roots and the stories that have shaped him. So welcome, Chuck Sol. We are thrilled to have you on La Mesa today.
2: Awesome. Thank you for having me, y'all.
0: Thank you for being here. All right, so let's just dive right in. Tell us how you got started with music. When did you first start having an interest? And did you always want to be a performer? Like, was that always on your mind?
2: Yes. I knew I always wanted to be a performer. Mm-hmm. I love being on stage. However, I started off playing the piano. So I was in the classical music. Okay. My parents sang a lot of opera growing up. My mom played a lot of Claude Debussy growing up. And
1: oh,
2: so
1: my favorite.
2: I'm not really great with words, but I am great with music. That's how I like to communicate. And so I started off playing the piano, and then I ended up writing a few years later when I was after like, I think 11 or 12. I started writing music around that area, around that time. But then after that, I started delving into the indie film scene. And so there were short films. There was like LDS films that I made when I was a kid, back when I used to be LDS. I'm not anymore. And I used to do a lot of that. So I had a dream wanting to compose music, film score. But then I think it's more recently, honestly, within the last 4 to 5 years that I decided I actually want to like perform on stage with a band, because then I started writing music and really fell in love with a lot of the Mexican rock and roll, or, you know, rock and roll legends like Maná, and rock and roll legends here in the U.S., like Mexican-American, like Carlos Santana. But also, you know, you got Led Zeppelin, Jimi Hendrix, obviously super huge. And that sparked a whole other like trail for me to take, and I've been on that journey ever since.
1: We were lucky to see you perform recently at Voices in Bloom in downtown Salt Lake. Your performance, it was amazing. Everybody was dancing and so energized, but also you had really powerful messages and really connecting it, as you said, to your ancestry, to your roots. Talk to us about what it's like for you when you're on stage, and why are those messages and those stories so important for you?
2: Well, for me, stories are everything. I think community and stories, I've learned, is like, it's kind of like my religion. It's like, I think that when we stand together, that's, we can get anything done. When we mobilize, we can get anything done. So community, being able to share stories, like we've been doing it since the dawn of time. And I think that for me personally, people might disagree, but I think the best way to tell stories is through art. And that can be any type of art. For me, my art happened to be music. And so when I was performing on stage, every time I perform on stage, I like to share a little bit of my story, but also the story of where the songs came from, and hopefully tell the stories of my ancestors too, that, you know, weren't able to be told.
0: Yeah, and Chuck Sol is also such a beautiful name. Tell us how you came up with that and what does it mean?
2: Yeah, so, well, for starters, my parents used to always call me Chuck when I was a kid. Mm-hmm. Chuckito or Chuck.
0: Oh, cute.
2: Yeah. And so, like, that always has been my name ever since I was a kid, really. And it, in a kind of cool, serendipitous way, we would always travel to the Yucatan Peninsula. Mm-hmm. We have a lot of family there. A lot of family in Mexico City, too. However, I was always fascinated, deeply fascinated by the Mayan ruins there. And we went to one of the Mayan ruins that was dedicated to actually Chakmul, who is the spirit of the rain. And I was like, wait, I've always been called Chak. And I had a really deep and personal experience where, I prayed to the rain like my ancestors used to. And there was an insane rainstorm afterwards. And I was like, okay. This is my path. Like, I'm communing with the spirits like my ancestors used to, which is such a weird thing to kind of talk about now. And a lot of people might not, you know, might have differing opinions. But for me, it's a deeply personal thing. So Chuck, meaning the spirit of the rain or the divine feminine, because I like to bring a lot of the divine feminine in everything that I do, but also integrating the divine masculine, Sol, the sun.
0: Mm-hmm.
2: And so to me, it represents the duality of life and the duality in all things.
0: Wow, that's so beautiful.
1: Being able to connect with, you know, traditions and the spirituality that has existed for generations and generations, mm-hmm. that, you know, continues to live on. So we loved your song Nopal in particular, and it kind of goes along with the themes that we've been talking about here. Mm-hmm. For those who do not know, tell us why you named the song Nopal. Nopal is like a cactus, right?
2: Mm-hmm.
1: And so explain to us why you named the song that and how that song to you celebrates your Mexican and indigenous roots.
2: Yeah, that's honestly, that's a great question. Like with Nopal, so definitely a lot of interpretations to the phrase Cara de Nopal. It can be used for people who reject their indigenous roots, who reject their Mexican heritage, but also a lot of people don't know that the phrase is actually rooted in racism, because it still has the racist undertones of, okay, tienes una cara de nopal, insinuating that, you know, to have indigenous features makes you stupid, kind of, or it makes you lesser, which is a huge theme in Mexico. There's a lot of racism in Mexico towards people who have darker skin, who have indigenous features. And so there's always those undertones of racism and discrimination. For me, a big part of writing Nopal was to reclaim my indigenous ancestry. It was to reclaim the beauty in those indigenous features specifically, because it is beautiful to have darker skin. It is beautiful to have indigenous features, you know, the nose, the side profile, the stature, you know, everything, just like the body type, whatever. And so I wrote that to reclaim that. It was a really personal song for me, but also my family, because my dad has even more indigenous features, and a lot of people would always demean him in that way, and so that doesn't feel good. But also, I was like, why should we be demeaned for that? Like, that's something that's beautiful. It's something that should be celebrated. And so, to me, that song, it's really reclaiming the beauty in our indigenous heritage, even if we're not fully indigenous. So, to me, that was a part of writing that song, was reclaiming that.
1: I think that is so powerful, and I think that for some of our listeners who may not be Latino, it might be really surprising to them, but there is widespread discrimination on, you know, folks with more indigenous features or more African features, which is really unfortunate, especially like in 2026, but it's still pretty pervasive in Latin America. And even here, you know, that colorism can also trickle down here. Mm-hmm. When did you write that song?
2: I think I wrote that song probably 3 years ago. And then I released it a little bit more recent than that. But I started writing that song 3 years ago.
1: All right. Well, now, without any further ado, we're going to listen to Nopal by Chuck Sol. Mm-hmm.

0: Wow, that was incredible. Chuck, thank you so much for sharing your artistry with us. Qué orgullo, de verdad. Yeah.
1: I love hearing the song. Like I said, when you performed it live at Voces en Bloom, I was just like, this is, first of all, like, it's a really cool song, but also the message is so powerful and one that I hope resonates with people of all ages and all backgrounds to really be proud of your origins and where you come from.
0: Mm-hmm. Absolutely. It's such an important message, and I think one that we need more in the Valley. So that's amazing. All right. Now, before we run out of time, where can our listeners find you? Share your socials with us.
2: So you can find me on all socials under Chock Soul. That's C-H-A-C space X-O-L. And that's how it is on all my socials, TikTok, Instagram. I don't really use Facebook, but I use those two mainly, and I'm on all streaming platforms. So Apple Music, I don't like to promote Spotify, but we're on everything. So,
0: okay.
2: Yeah.
0: Great. And you have an incredible band that usually plays with you as well, correct?
2: Yeah. Okay. Yeah. So that's actually, we have a big band that kind of is like a jam band, honestly. We like to jam a lot on stage, and a lot of our songs are different from how they are when we, when we record them versus on stage. So we have a big band that kind of circulates as well, and a lot of people like to join in too sometimes, and yeah.
0: Okay, well, I am excited. That is wonderful, and for those of you who are listening at home, you definitely don't want to miss this. You'll want to check him out for sure. And if you loved what you just heard, you can come watch Chuck Soul live at our upcoming Avanza Live celebration on October 15th.
1: Yes, we are so excited. So you'll be able to find tickets if you go to our website, avanzautah.org. You'll have the link to Eventbrite there, but you'll be able to meet and see Chuck Soul perform live along with other great performers and DJs. So we're really excited about that.
0: Yes, and you'll be dancing all night long, so you don't want to miss that event. Definitely check it out.
2: Really just wanted to also like express gratitude, a little bit more gratitude for you guys.
0: Oh, thank you
2: for giving Latinos in Utah specifically a voice, and that's huge. Like,
1: thank you. And we're so grateful for the University of Utah and our sister stations for creating this platform, you know, to bring all voices and to really get to celebrate what makes us unique and just connect as a community.
0: Mm-hmm. And we couldn't do it without artists like you. So thank you so much.
2: Thanks.
0: And thank you for tuning in to this episode of La Mesa. La Mesa is a program created for Avanza 88.3 in Salt Lake City. This episode was hosted by Karina Linares and Edgar Zuniga. Our executive director, it is Edgar Zuniga. This show was produced by Karina Linares and Al Cowley. Our audio engineer is Al Cowley, with extra assistance provided by Jessica Olin. Thank you so much, and we'll see you next time. Adios.
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0: 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I'm Bobby Carter.
1: And I'm Ana Maria Sayer, bringing you concerts from the popular series. 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
0: And EU will close us out with a song you probably know. Come on, throwing the bus.
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2: ¿Sabes algo increíble? 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Es nuestra música, cultura, comunidad. Avanza 88.3, la radio pública bilingüe de Utah. Hola, I'm Edgar Zúñiga, program director here at Avanza 88.3. And honestly, my favorite part of this job is the messages and the feedback that you give us. Someone told me the other day that they wished that something like Avanza had existed when they came to Utah 10 years ago. And the people that we meet or those who send us messages on social media and on the app. And that's exactly what we're going for. So keep sending those voice notes. Keep telling us qué quieren escuchar. This station gets built by conversations just like
3: this is Conexión on Avanza 88.3. I'm Karina Linares, Community Engagement Producer here at Avanza, Utah's first bilingual public radio station. Today, we're joined by Francis Goh, who you might remember from our Latino Conservation Week roundtable last year. Francis is currently the Community Engagement and Outreach Specialist at Sageland Collaborative. She is here with us today to tell us about the inaugural cohort of Sageland Collaborative's Science and Art Initiative. It's a program created to provide opportunities for West Side artists to visit the Great Salt Lake and create works highlighting their unique experiences with shorebirds and conservation. Francis, welcome. Thank you so much for joining us today.
4: I'm super excited. Thank you so much for having me.
3: Of course. So Francis, tell me what this program is all about.
4: Yeah, so this is the very first time that Sageland is doing this sort of like science-art combination program. So a lot of our work focuses on wildlife conservation throughout Utah. And in particular, like we do have a shorebird survey program that happens twice a year in like the fall and the spring. But it does happen to be one of the projects that requires the highest like degree of like time investment and training. And so it's not always super accessible for beginners who might be interested in shorebirds or want to go out to Great Salt Lake. So we were sort of brainstorming, like, what could it look like to invite folks who maybe aren't, like, hardcore birders yet or who have, like, connections to Great Salt Lake but haven't had access to some of those places.
3: Yeah. Okay. Mm-hmm. So cool. So really just kind of making it accessible to folks. And so I know one of the goals of the program is to connect art and science together, which I think is so cool. Tell me, Francis, why do you think art is such a powerful way to help people understand and care about the Great Salt Lake and shorebirds?
4: Yeah. And I think when we think a lot about like scientific data, that a lot of times comes behind like large like publications or numbers, or those things are not always accessible to folks who maybe just like want to have a glance at like what's going on at Great Salt Lake, or maybe they don't always connect to those like large paragraphs of numbers in the same way that someone like might look at an art piece that interprets that data and feels like a very visceral, like emotional connection and a curiosity to learn more. And I think like visual art and art in general is something that really prompts different types of connection with folks. So it's not only like you looking at and interpreting the data for yourself, but like getting to experience other people's like emotions and connections and really sparking a discussion between folks of like, why do you feel the way that you do about like shorebirds? Or how do you feel when you see like pictures of like the lake level dropping? And just really sparking, I think, that curiosity within oneself.
3: You are going to have an art exhibition at the Sorensen Unity Center. Tell me a little bit more about this and where folks can check it out. I know you're having your like grand opening exhibition on the 23rd, right?
4: Yes, super exciting. So all the artworks from these artists will be on display from July 23rd to August 19th. But yeah, we're actually having our opening reception this Thursday, July 23rd, from about 6:30 to 8:30. And so it'll be a great chance to meet the artists, get to like hear about them, like what inspired each of their pieces, what did they take away from the experience when they went out into the field, and also hear a little bit more about the shorebird science that Seichun does and how that informs sort of the project and how we're moving through shorebird conservation on a very local scale, but also with connections to sister lakes, whether that be in California, Canada, or Argentina. So I think it's going to be a very exciting place to be, to just like be immersed in like both sides of like art, science, and see how that is like creating like little like new worlds, I think, in these canvases or in this like beadwork or in glass.
3: As people, you know, go to this art exhibition, what do you want them to walk away with? What message or maybe feeling of hope do you want them to kind of walk away with? And what conversations do you hope that all their work sparks?
4: Yeah, I think the biggest conversation I'm hoping people get is just like, as they're looking at the art, is I didn't know that before. Mm-hmm. Like a big like, oh, I haven't thought about this issue that way. Or you're like, oh, I didn't like notice or focus on this particular species of shorebird.
3: Beautiful. All right. And folks at home or who are listening to us, if you want to check it out, you can check out sagelandcollaborative.org/shorebirds to learn more about this project. Or you can check out at Sageland Collab on Instagram. That's SageLandCollab. And you can find all sorts of awesome information and events there. And you've been listening to Conexión here on Avanza 88.3. I'm Karina Linares. Thanks so much for tuning in.
5: El apoyo para Avanza proviene de el Better Business Bureau, trabajando para garantizar que todos los negocios tengan los recursos y las habilidades necesarias para tener éxito en el mercado y convertirse en negocios confiables.
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0: And I'm Bobby Carter.
6: That's the sound of go-go. A steady beat that's usually between 80 and 94 beats per minute. It's full of funk and soul with heavy percussion, conga drums, cowbells, and tambourines.
0: Its roots go all the way back to Africa, but it's also infused with a Latin flavor. It's dance music that is a cultural expression of our nation's capital, Washington, D.C.
7: Well, when you hear go-go, you think of D.C., New York, California, and all that's hip-hop, you know? Well, D.C. is go-go. This is where it all started, and it's where it's been since 1976.
6: Chuck Brown was known as the godfather of go-go. Before he died in 2012, he played the music for almost 40 years. The style has evolved over time, but the syncopated drum beat remains. That's the heart of go-go.
7: It's a groove. It's a feeling that goes on and on and on. That's why they call it go-go.
0: Another characteristic of go-go music is the call and response nature of the music. You know what I'm saying? Shout out Northeast, Northwest, shout out PG County, everybody out Largo, shout out MoCo. The audience interaction is what's key.

0: Bobby, you've lived in BC long enough to, I imagine, really get to know go-go. What do you think makes it so special?
1: To me, it's the rawness on it. If you've ever been to a go-go, those drums pierce through your entire being. It is raw. It's oftentimes way too loud, but it's just the feeling. It's the percussion. You know what I mean? Mm-hmm. That those drums just move the entire building.
0: Mm-hmm. And it's really a blend like nothing I've ever heard before.
1: Yeah, for sure.
0: On this show, we've got the four most well-known go-go bands to ever play this music.
1: That's right, Anna. Coming up, we'll hear some Trouble Funk, some Rare Essence, some EU, aka Experience Unlimited. But first, we're going to start with the OG himself, the great Chuck Brown. This is Chuck Brown at the Tiny Desk in 2010.

0: That was the godfather of go-go, Chuck Brown, at the Tiny Desk. We heard It Don't Mean a Thing, Run Joe, Bustin' Loose, Wind Me Up, and we started out with Senorita.
1: Now, before we go on, we gotta mention, and if you're from DC, you know that go-go songs can literally go-go on and on. So what we're gonna hear today are Tiny Desk versions of these songs, so stick around and feel that go-go groove.
0: Franny Kelly and Bob Boylan produced that show. Kevin Waite recorded and mixed it. Up next, we've got Trouble Funk and Rare Essence.
1: And later this hour, it's EU.
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1: 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I'm Bobby Carter.
2: And I'm Ana Maria Sayer. This hour, we're celebrating 50 years of a cultural phenomenon, go-go music. Bobby, we need to let the people know that when we say go-go, we're not talking about go-go girls dancing in a club.
1: Anything but, Ana. The go-go that we're talking about is an offshoot of funk music born in Washington, D.C. back in the 70s.
2: It's this slow and simple groove, but hidden within it are dense polyrhythms and interwoven harmonies. This is music that sets the pace of the party.
1: That's right. Another go-go band that emerged in the 70s was Trouble Funk, led by the band's bassist and lead vocalist Big Tony.
2: In 1982, Hey Fellas was released by Sugar Hill Records, the same label that made Rapper's Delight a big hit. It was one of the first go-go songs to cross over to the mainstream.
1: Yeah, and in the 80s, as hip-hop began to grow, go-go found its way into some pretty major hits. For example, that Trouble Funk song, Pump Me Up, was sampled by Public Enemy for Fight the Power. But here's the thing, Ana. Even though go-go has flirted with the mainstream, go-go has always remained a regional genre, specifically to the African-American communities of Maryland and D.C., which was especially known as Chocolate City back in the 80s.
2: But here at Tiny Desk Radio, which is based in Washington, D.C., we see firsthand how this music transforms a room. And that's definitely the case with Trouble Funk, who have coined themselves as the ambassadors of go-go.
1: That's right, Ana. And look, Trouble Funk's take on this music is so distinct. Of course they got the go-go groove, but they use an old-school R&B horn line. They got congas, too, but timbales are front and center in their arrangements.
2: Timbales are a high-pitched metal drum that originated in Cuba and are regularly used in Latin genres like salsa and mambo.
1: All right, so let's hear them now. We're going to start this set off right with Pump Me Up. This is Trouble Funk at the Tiny Desk.

0: That was Trouble Funk at the Tiny Desk back in 2018. We heard E-flat Boogie, It's in the Mix, aka Don't Touch That Stereo, Drop the Bomb, Grip It, and we started out with Pump Me Up.
1: All right, so let's keep going. Another go-go band to play the desk was Rare Essence, a group that started in 1976. James Funk Thomas, one of the vocalists for Rare Essence, told World Cafe how they got started.
2: It started with Chuck Brown, the godfather of the go-go. Mm-hmm. And it started with a Latin rhythm, because he came from a group called the Los Latinos. Coming up behind him, I used to be his DJ early on. And I came up with this great idea to emulate the godfather. And we had gotten a percussionist named Jungle Boogie, and he studied under an African percussionist. Mm-hmm. So he kind of changed the sound from Latin rhythm to African rhythm. And that's basically what you kind of hear with the different rhythms in the group.
0: Guitarist and vocalist Andre Whiteboy Johnson picks up the story.
3: Jungle Boogie brought the African rhythm to it, but the call and response thing was actually mainly James Funk's thing. Him having almost full-on conversations with the audience at times is the basis of what go-go music is.
1: All right, so let's hear some of those conversations now. Here's Rare Essence at the Tiny Desk.

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1: 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I'm Bobby Carter.
2: And I'm Ana Maria Sayre. This hour, we're celebrating 50 years of go-go music with another band that got its start in

0: Now, you might recognize this song. This song, The Butt, by Experience Unlimited, a.k.a. EU, peaked at number one on the U.S. Billboard Hot Black Singles chart in 1988. Hot Black Singles chart. That existed.
1: I was like, whoa.
0: It was released as a single off the soundtrack for Spike Lee's movie, The Classic School Days.
1: EU is led by Gregory Sugar Bear Elliott. He was born in North Carolina, but his family moved to Washington, D.C. when he was just 2 years old. At Ballou High School in Southeast D.C., the bassist put together a group of musicians called The Rebels that eventually became his band. They still play today.
0: When Sugar Bear was in the office for the show, we asked him what this music means to him.
2: Go-Go is my life. It's the best music in the world. It's an instant party. You can't stay still. You are part of it as soon as you hear it because you move. It's heavy percussion bass. It's call and response. A big giant party. That's what Go-Go is to me and to the world.
0: Sugar Bear's right about that. Ana, you missed it. He had the whole office shaking. This is Experience Unlimited at the Tiny Desk.
2: Y'all loosen up some fun, y'all. All right.

0: That was EU at the Tiny Desk closing out this Go-Go Hour on Tiny Desk Radio. We just heard the Tiny Desk version of The Butt, Boom Bapa, EU Freeze, Taste of Your Love, Go Juju Go, Ooh La La La. And they started out with Shake Your Thing. Bobby, I know you were shaking your thing at that show. Sorry I missed it.
1: Anna, it was a rare shaking that thing moment, if you know what I mean.
0: Oh, I believe it, Bobby.
1: That thing was thing.
0: And you know what? I'm not sorry I missed it.
1: Saraya Muhammad produced that show, and Neil T-Vault recorded and mixed it. Neil is also our technical director, and Saraya is also our executive producer.
0: Tiny Desk Radio is produced by Walter Ray Watson and Noah Caldwell. Lars Gottrich is our series editor. Our theme was composed by Kaylin Ellis. Sonali Mehta is the executive director of NPR Music.
1: 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I'm Bobby Carter.
0: And I'm Ana Maria Sayer. 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
5: 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I'm Felix Contreras.
0: And I'm Ana Maria Sayer. Let the chisme begin. And Felix, we do have some real chisme this week. It is September, which means, you know what it means.
5: Yes,
0: I do. It means it's time for our annual takeover of the Tiny Desk Latin Music Month, or El Tiny. This is our sixth year doing it, Felix. And I think it's fair to say, this is my favorite lineup we've ever had.
5: Ooh, wow.
0: On the record.
5: Okay.
0: In case you haven't seen it, we announced who will be playing, which includes this year. Drumroll, please, Felix. We have the Chilean-Mexican adopted Mon Laferte. From Peru, the legendary Los Mirlos with their cumbia amazónica. The young Dominican vocalist Yendri, and also from the Dominican Republic, Alex Ferreira.
5: We also have some jazz this year, Ana, with Melissa Aldana.
0: Of course.
5: And the great Cuban pianist Gonzalo Rubalcaba. Mexican ska is represented by the veterans Panteón Rococó. Oof. And Los Tex-Maniacs offer up some music from Texas.
0: Of course, I had to sneak in some Brazil in there, Felix. One of my absolute favorites, Tim Bernardes, brought just a guitar to enchant us. We also have one of your all-time favorites, Draco Rosa, and, of course, Los Jefes de los Jefes, Los Meros Meros, this year, Los Tigres del Norte. So, this year we're doing something a little different. We pulled aside a couple artists after their Tiny Desk to talk about some of their favorite music, some of their most inspiring music, their own music, and tell us a bit more, give us some more context, social, cultural, historical, personal, around some of this music and how it's impacted them. So you kicked us off, Felix, with Los Tex-Maniacs.

So if you don't know about them, Los Tex Maniacs are a Grammy-winning band from Texas that played that accordion-driven music that originated along the border called Conjunto. But they also include a healthy amount of blues, R&B, and a dash of country. Max Baca formed the band in 1997, and the fact that he is from Albuquerque and he has mastered the acoustic guitar known as the bajo sexto shows how influential Conjunto is to all of the Southwest.

0: The Tiny Desk from Los Tex Maniacs will be out soon, but in the meantime, here's my conversation with the band right after they played their show. Now, our chat wasn't just about their music. They also shared their deep knowledge of the history of Spanish language music from Texas. First, let's meet the members of the band.
1: Hi, I'm Max Baca from Los Tex Maniacs, the bajo sexto player.
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3: 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I play bass with Tex Maniacs.
4: Hi, I'm Chris Rivera. I play drums with Tex Maniacs.
0: It's always struck me how dedicated you guys are to tradition. And this is music that's conjunto, corrido, everything is so old. It's such part of the Mexican and Mexican-American identity, Tejano identity. But you guys are like, you keep it fresh, you keep it vital, you keep it young, you keep it dynamic. So what we want to do today is talk to you about what are some of the songs that inspired you to play the instruments that you play, that turned you on to the music, or made you decide that this is the path that you wanted to take. Let's start with you, Max. Like, what is you playing the bajo sexto, which is unique to conjunto?
1: Yes, it's vital to conjunto music. You know, and the first time I heard about bajo sexto, my dad was practicing in his living room, you know, with his band, Max Baqueso Conjunto Norteño. I was, you know, 7 years old, something like that. And the bajo player, you know, was playing the bajo. And
0: the bass.
1: Yeah, it's a bajo, the bajo sexto. He had a bajo sexto. And so I heard it, and I got attracted to that instrument. And it has this attraction. But what really sold me was when my dad took me to see Flaco Jimenez, me and my brother. And I heard this bajo sexto player, his name was Oscar Tejas. And he was man, once I heard him play, I was like, oh my God, you know, and he would just turn your head, man, you know, these pisadas that he would do and stuff like that. And that's what I said, that's what I want to do right there. I want to play bajo like that guy.
0: And Flaco Jimenez was probably the most famous and well-known accordion player out of Texas. And so you saw that early on, you saw them play together when you were a kid. And then eventually you end up playing with them, man.
1: Yes, it was a dream come true, you know, to hear Flaco Jimenez playing. And, you know, Flaco Jimenez is the undisputed heavyweight champion of the world, accordion player, you know. And then what made it more special was he became part of the family, you know. He was on tour, he would stop at my mom and dad's house, and my mom would cook him some enchiladas, you know, green chili chicken enchiladas from New Mexico, and Flaco loved them. And then from there we would practice, you know, and then he'd have to go do his gig. Me and my brother would go with him, and that kind of thing. And so he became family. He became like a father to me, and he actually taught me how to play the bajo sexto the right way. Because I was just going with what everybody was doing. They take off the low strings. They wouldn't even use them. They would just take them off and just use the high strings, you know, and just kind of do the chanks, you know.
0: Yeah.
1: And Flaco says, no, those strings are there for a reason. So I had to put them back on. And so I started listening to the old, you know, Narciso Martinez records and stuff like that, you know.
0: Ooh, that's from like the 30s, 1930s.
1: Santiago Almeida. Because back then they didn't have drums and all. It was just the bajo and accordion. So I was listening to Santiago Almeida, and I was like, whoa, man, this guy's phenomenal too, you know. That's what really intrigued me, man, and sold me on that's what I want to do in with my life, you know, play the bajo sexto.
0: Do you have... you know, I'm going to put you on the spot. Do you have a recording? Do you want people to hear that gives an example of what that golden sound sounded like?
1: I would have to say Narciso Martinez, Santiago Almeida, bajo sexto, and it's called Muchachos Alegres.

0: that Bajo Sexto player, man, he's on fire, man, and it's just like no other, you know. And that was back in the 30s, man, you know.
1: Narciso Martinez, just so for people to know, is like one of the original, if not the original...
0: Pioneer.
1: Yes. Of the accordion, using that from the European influences and turning it into to conjunto sound.
0: He was from, they called him El Huracán del Valle.
1: The Hurricane of the Valley.
0: Yes, and he was one of the first that heard the oompa sound of the Germans, along with Flaco's daddy, Santiago Jimenez Sr. They were the first to hear that sound and pick up an accordion and add the bajo sexto.

0: Okay, Josh, today when you came into the Tiny Desk to do the performance, you said one of your, you brought two accordions and one of them has a connection to Flaco Jimenez. Can you talk to us about that?
1: Growing up, Flaco Jimenez did all the repair and tuning on all my accordions since I started playing the accordion, and before me with my father's accordions and probably some of my grandfather's. I brought an orange creamsicle Corona 2 Classic that was one of Flaco Jimenez's favorite accordions, the color, that is, and it was a Corona 2. He tuned that accordion as one of the last tunings that he ever did in his existence, and he added the thumb strap for me because it was a newer model and they didn't come with thumb straps. I use a thumb strap when I play the Coronas, and he put his some piece of leather from somewheres, and it was the brown one. I don't know why on the creamsicle accordions he always put that brown leather strap. So I told him, just do however you would do it, Flaco. Make it exactly like yours. Lower the buttons exactly where they're supposed to be, and tune it with that Flaco Jimenez signature sound, which now is becoming my signature sound. That's the only accordion I enjoy playing that gives me an attitude that I can really relate to his style and where he comes from.
0: Again, I don't think people really appreciate how both young and old this music is. Right? Because, Josh, you're playing an instrument that was handled by Flaco. Flaco's dad was part of the first wave of musicians going back to Narciso Martinez. That's the creation of the music. Like, maybe what, 100 years or so, you know? So, like, I don't think people appreciate, it seems like a long time, but also, it seems like it's also, like, fairly new.
2: But, you know, sometimes when we're performing, people that have never heard this type of music before, then they hear us play and they like it, you know. They get into it and they want to buy a CD or you know to hear, you know, because it's got that attraction, you know. The accordion and the bajo sexto just has that attraction. And I remember seeing Flaco at a young age, 7 years old, and the accordion and bajo, me and my brother, just attracted us so much, and that's what we got. That's what inspired us to, you know.
0: And let's talk about, I sort of jokingly asked you earlier, what part of Mexico is the accordion from? Talk a little bit about that, man.
1: Well, the accordion is not from, well, it's from Germany. It's a German instrument, and Europeans settled in South Texas. Us migrant farm workers work in the fields, and we all kind of got together, became friends, crossbred, and we learned to play the music as well. But what the Mexicanos did, or the conjuntos did, was incorporate an instrument called the bajo sexto, which derives from Spain into Michoacán, but it was designed to take the place of the accompaniment part of the accordion, which is the bass side. And with those two together, that's the conjunto Tex-Mex sound.
0: And the bajo sexto is basically, it's like a 12-string guitar.
2: It's like a brother. It's the brother of the accordion.
0: But it is a guitar.
2: It's a 12-string guitar with bass strings and guitar strings. Yeah.
0: And Noel, I think people would see the bass and say, oh, I could do that, right? Like, well, yeah, but it's very complicated music, man. It's deceptively simple.
3: That's a good way of saying it.
2: That's a great
3: way.
2: There's so many
3: flavors. That's the way I see it, because I just think about food with parallels to music. but it's amazing how if you play how long the note is, even though we might be playing two notes for like four bars, the sustain of it can make a change in groove.

0: I play around with that when we're playing live, you know, and dynamically too, you know, whether we kick it up volume-wise or bring it down. And it's a lot of fun, even though it's so... I consider myself a minimalist, you know, so bass is perfect for me. So, you know, the influence for me was hearing my dad play the accordion. My dad already passed, but he played kind of like the style of Narciso. And when he would play the bajos, that hearing that bass on the bajo, that really attracted me. And from there on, you know...
1: On the accordion.
0: Bajos on the accordion, yes. And from there on, you know, listening to a guitarrón, when I would listen to my parents go to a wedding or something, there's a mariachi, and the guitarrón just blew my mind. Or even a tuba during high school games, you know, hearing a tuba. So the low end, I was always attracted to, you know, including thunder.
2: So let's talk a little bit about the popularity, and we've covered this on the show, the new popularity of Mexican regional music, which is like a catch-all term, but specifically these younger musicians playing the 12-string guitar, and they're playing a very specific type of bass.
0: Oh, yeah.
2: So talk to us about that. What is it called?
0: That's the tololoche, which is like an upright bass, but it's tuned different. And the lowest note is A, so it goes from A, D to G and C, and that's the tololoche. And they use these, like nylon strings. They're not metal strings, like in classical or an upright. And so they're able to create a lot of rhythmic patterns, almost like plucking the
2: right.
0: string, and it creates this backbeat or also all these rhythmic patterns, you know, micro beats or whatever. And it's amazing. It almost like it's a whole percussion section there.
2: Because these younger bands are not using a drum set.
0: Exactly.
2: So the bass, the tololoche, has to play some melody and some rhythms and some syncopation.
0: Exactly. Yeah. Exactly. It's amazing. They take it to another level.

0: Have you heard something recently that you admired, or an example of a bass player that you admire within this music?
1: I always refer back to the older school, you know, like what I was influenced by my dad's albums. But as far as newer stuff, it would be more on Tejano music, you know. When I was like in high school, I started with Conjunto, listening to my dad's albums, and then I evolved into learning more progressive Conjunto and Tejano. So I would say like somebody like David Lee Garza, Los Musicales from San Antonio, which is...
0: Do you have a specific song?
1: Yeah, Qué Mala Sangre Tiene.

0: Okay, Chris, I'm not going to let you get away without talking, man. You're the quietest member of the band, but you played the loudest instrument, the drum back there.
1: Pretty good.
0: Like, again, just like with the bass, because the bajo sexto and the accordion, they're just so, they're such a prominent part of the music. But the rhythm section is just, as you know, the rhythm section is just part of the, is part of the secret, you know. Yeah. What is it, how do you describe what you do in terms of, like, keeping it simple, but making it drive?
2: As simple as possible. Guess it's the old saying, less is more.
0: Mm-hmm.
2: Josh is a lead player. He's doing what he needs to do. Max is doing what he needs to do. So my job just to keep it straight, keep it going straight.
0: You know who I heard say that before? It's Charlie Watts from the Rolling Stones.
2: That's a great example, too. That's what he did there, just holding everything together there.
0: And I've noticed that some drummers, like with the snare hand, they're like little, almost like little ghost notes, like a shuffle.
2: Mm-hmm.
0: Some guys do a shuffle. It's almost like a blues shuffle. So like these musics are, you know, the African-American blues and the Mexican conjunto are sometimes like almost...
2: There's some that have it, and there's just different swing. It's a different swing in conjunto as opposed to Tejano and, like, say, orquesta music. Because honestly, like, I'm probably the only one here that didn't grow up with conjunto music.
0: Mm-hmm.
2: I grew up listening to orquesta music, which is the big band stuff.
0: Yeah.
2: And that was pretty much that's how I patterned my playing.

0: So I have a lot of respect for all the instruments, but in particular the drums, because I play percussion. I play a little bit of drum set, but when I was in high school...
1: You play the wheedle too, right?
0: I play the wheedle, yeah. That's right. When I was in high school, one of my dad's brothers, my tio, had a conjunto. Mm-hmm. He played electric guitar instead of bajo sexto, yeah. And he had an accordion player. And I was in high school, I was learning how to play drums. And he asked my dad, hey, can he come play some gigs with us? I said, man, I can do that, you know? And man, I'll never forget it. I was like 18 years old. And that we're like 1, 2, 3, 4. I was so lost, man. I was, because these guys, they were local musicians in Sacramento, California, but they'd been playing like 20, 30 years, man. You know, and the groove, I didn't have any idea about the groove, the swing, the feel.
1: It's more of a feel thing than it is.
0: And they all turned around and looked at me like, who is this kid, you know? Hey, Nicolas, why did you bring your nephew here, man? This kid can't play, you know? But I played for a summer, and, you know, that's where I really began to have a respect for the skill of all the musicians involved, the accordion players that my uncle played with, man, they were like Charlie Parker, like just runs and notes and, you know, stretching the measures and all that stuff.
1: Yeah.
0: It was cool. So,
1: and it's always good. Like I said, I didn't grow up listening to conjunto, but when I got with these guys, you do your homework and you realize that even in the conjunto, different regions have different sounds, and you don't want to play everything the same way. You want, you know, so you have to sit there and actually learn the feel of all these different regions of where you're, you know, what you're playing, you know. It's a lot, but if you're feeling it, it's, you just go with what you feel there sometimes too.
0: Okay, Chris, you just mentioned like three different types of music. So let's talk about the difference between conjunto, tejano, and orquesta.
1: Well,
0: okay. So, and let's give musical examples. Like, who comes to mind when you think about? We've talked a lot about conjunto, so I think we know what that sounds like. Like, what is the difference between conjunto and tejano?
1: Well, your tejano is more progressive, I'm guessing, and more keyboard based. Sometimes saxophone.
0: Okay, for an example of that, we're gonna have to go with the Queen of Tejano, Selena, and her hit Amor Prohibido.

0: And your orchestra music is going to have horns like a big band. So you have trumpet, sax, trombone, kind of like a Little Joe. Like
1: Little Joe, La Familia, yes. Las Nubes.
0: Yes.
1: Which is like the Chicano national anthem. Yes. Right?

0: And actually, in reality, all of it is Tejano, because it's all from Texas, you know.
1: now you're confusing everybody, man.
0: it's all, I mean,
1: yeah, no, it's
0: to
1: true.
0: Be, yeah, I mean, it's Tejano true. Is Texas. So,
1: yeah,
0: I mean,
1: it's true.
0: Everything, yeah,
1: yeah,
0: it's Tejano music.
1: Yeah, Stevie Ray Vaughan plays Tejano music. Guys, thank you so much for coming in and talk to us today. We're very, very excited about your Tiny Desk performance. It was an honor to finally get you guys in and make this happen. I know you've been an Alt Latino before. We've had a lot of conversations, and hopefully this won't be the last time you come and visit us. We'll find something else to talk about in the future. So thank you for coming by, man.
2: Thank you, Felix. Thank you.
3: Thank you, Felix.
2: De parte de un servidor, Max Baca, de parte de los Texmaniacs. Thank you so much. God bless, man.
1: Let's go out on a single. It's from an album that'll come out next year. Can't wait to hear it based on what I've heard so far. What's the name of the single?
2: It's called Déjalo, Let It Go. Now

I want to thank Max Baca, Josh Baca, Noel Hernandez, and Chris Rivera for spending their time with us. Their Tiny Desk concert will be out soon, so keep an eye, I mean an ear out. You can hear that as part of our annual Latin Music Month celebration that we call El Tiny. Los Tex Maniacs are one of 10 amazing performances that we have coming between September 15 and October 15, the national observance of Latino Heritage Month here in the U.S.

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Our audio editor is Noah Caldwell. Executive producer of NPR Music is Soraya Mohammed, and executive director, Sonali Mehta. On behalf of Ana Maria Sayer, I'm Felix Contreras. 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
1: 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I'm Robin Hilton. I am here with NPR Music editor and writer Sheldon Pierce. Hey, Sheldon.
2: Hey, Robin.
1: You know, we nerd out on this show about all kinds of stuff happening in the world of music, including our most recent episode, I'm not sure if you heard it, about cover songs that we think are better than the originals.
2: Yes, yes.
1: That was with Dora and Lars. If you don't want to be associated with the show as far as, like, in the same breath as that episode...
2: was there a lot of sort of contentious chatter that came out of that one?
1: Absolute dumpster fire.
2: Yeah.
1: There was one, at one moment in the show, I said, you know, I played this song for my daughter, and she totally disagreed with me. And I said, what do you know? You're 11 years old. And somebody wrote in and said, no, sir. You are the one who doesn't know what they're talking about, and your daughter is the one who is right. Like, thanks for listening. But every other week or so on the show, we like to just talk about new music.
2: Yeah.
1: The best new songs out now, and that's what we're doing this week. I thought I'd start with this new cut from M83.
2: Mm.
1: You an M83 fan at all?
2: I am.
1: Yeah. So this is mainly the music of Anthony Gonzalez. Makes this real shoegazy, yeah, dream pop kind of music. He's from France. A lot of M83's music has this real maximalist vibe to it. Not in an overwhelming, like, everything but the kitchen sink, you know, chaotic sort of way. More in that the universe is just cracking open,
2: yeah,
1: and revealing itself to you. Just big, widescreen sound. That is what you get on this new song from M83. It's called Blister Sunrise, not to be confused with Blister in the Sun. The song Blister Sunrise, it's from a new album called I Wrote You a Letter.

0: You're really speaking my language with this one, Robert.
1: Yeah? Yeah. Is that your vibe?
0: I love any shoegaze sound that feels like it's simultaneously like wrapping you up in a big blanket, but also just like tossing you out into a boundless expanse. It's like,
1: exactly.
0: There is such a weird euphoria that mm-hmm. sets in when you start listening to music like this.
1: Yeah.
0: And this song in particular, it has these little moments where it just cuts out.
1: Oh, that when the bottom drops out and he comes back yes. with the scream. Yes. That scream off in the distance.
0: Yes.
1: Screaming in music is a thing now, like that. Like you hear it in Phoebe Bridgers' new album too.
0: Yeah.
1: It's on there. It really is says something about the times.
0: Yeah, I mean there's something cathartic about it, right?
1: Yep, that's, it's primal.
0: Yeah. It's a true purge, an expression of the self that requires no explanation.
1: Yeah.
0: And so there is this sense in the song of like really screaming into the void, literally.
1: Exactly. I'm not entirely sure what it's about. There are words in there. You can't really make any of them out, but Anthony Gonzalez has said that he recorded this new album while being in this deeply disillusioned state of mind, mm-hmm. just about the state of the world.
0: Yeah.
1: And he wanted a sound that reflected that state of mind. Even the name of the album, I think, I Wrote You a Letter, it conjures a simpler time when people would actually sit down, you know, before times in an analog world, when you would actually write a letter to somebody and send it through the mail to them. Blister Sunrise was the song from the album I Wrote You a Letter. From M83, that's an album, he just announced it, but it's coming up pretty quick. It's going to be out on September 25th.
0: Robin, I want to play a song by the British singer Shy Girl, known for basically exploding club music in every direction that you could imagine and reinventing it in her image, essentially.
1: Yeah. Yeah.
0: She's got a new album coming out in November. It's called Swallow, and there's a new single that came with the announcement that's called Lucky, but I want to play the lead single.
1: Okay, keep going.
0: The lead single called Elise.
1: So let me tell you something. I had picked the song Lucky to play today. And I'm sitting here listening to you. I'm like, all right, first time ever, 25 years doing the show. We picked the exact same song. And then
0: we were so close, and then I flipped it on you. You thought.
1: Totally flipped it on me. Okay, we'll hear Elise.

0: That is a banger, man.
1: So sick.
0: That is so good. Totally different from the song, absolutely. The other song. So I was going to play Lucky, which is, I mean, this song, Elise, is more of what I think of when I think of Shy Girl.
1: Yes.
0: Lucky, totally different. It's like almost more like indie pop or something. Yeah. It's kind of like a love pop song.
1: A complete reimagining of her sound. Very distant from the idea of dance music, even as she has imagined it. But I picked this song because it does something that I feel like she does better than anyone else, which is take something that feels familiar and just completely recontextualizes. Like, when I hear this song, I think of like the big beat sound of like the Prodigy.
0: Oh,
1: and,
0: yeah, I hear
1: and
0: that.
1: Like, but it's more artful, less jacked up. Like, that music was often accused of being like very macho and virile, but this has so much softer energy, even amidst all its sort of like banger energy.
0: Yeah.
1: It opens sort of muted with the cello, very spoken word, then it erupts, but then there's this really serene like duet passage where the two voices just sort of swell in harmony before it crashes back into you at the end. She has such a way of playing with the textures of dance music, the ideas of dance music, to then give you something that feels completely of another genre, which to me is just as impressive as the turn Unlucky, which is her just redeciding what she wants her music to be on a whim.
0: Yeah, I mean, she called this new album a reintroduction.
1: Yeah.
0: So I wasn't surprised to hear the song Lucky and think, okay, she's really turning everything upside down here.
1: Yeah.
0: Have you heard the whole thing?
1: It's I haven't heard the whole thing.
0: Yeah, because she said that she wrote the album after falling just madly in love and is in a really good place right now. So I was expecting more of this new sort of pop sound.
1: It's funny because, I mean, I imagine that this song is dedicated to that person, right? It's named after someone. Its lyrics are very much about finding comfort in someone. It's interesting. It doesn't sound like a ballad, but I guess maybe that's typical of Shy Girl, right?
0: Yeah. Love can be that way.
1: Right,
0: sometimes.
1: Right.
0: Yeah. So the album, the new one from Shy Girl, is called Swallow, and it is out November 6th. All right, we need to take a quick break here, but we'll be back with more new music right after this, and you're listening to All Songs Considered from NPR Music. It's All Songs Considered from NPR Music. I'm Robin Hilton. I'm here with Sheldon Pierce, and we're sharing some of the best new tracks out now. Well, I've got another French artist for you. So I played M83, and the other artist I want to play from France is FKJ.
1: Mm.
0: Are you familiar with FKJ?
1: I'm not familiar with FKJ.
0: Not FKA, FKJ.
1: Right.
0: It stands for French Kiwi Juice. Just goes by FKJ. His real name is Vincent Fenton. His sound, I think, channels a vibe that's very similar to M83's in that it can be kind of celestial, and there's a real sense of awe in some of these songs. He just dropped a new album called Tiber, T-Y-B-E-R, Tiber. And the song I want to play from it is called Little Little Voice, and it features Labyrinth. Labyrinth is singing lead on this. Normally, FKJ sings lead on his own songs, but Labyrinth is doing it on this

0: This is a song that really rewards patience, because that drop doesn't come until about halfway through.
1: Yeah.
0: But when it does, it really takes off.
1: Yeah, I do think all that comes before is really captivating in a different way, too.
0: Yeah.
1: There is a very clear intentionality to the first half. That piano is really just sort of setting you up for the level raise that comes in the second half of this song.
0: Yeah, he has said that he wrote this song at a very low point in his life. And in fact, the song was originally called Reach the Bottom.
1: Yeah.
0: And he's singing about intrusive thoughts and definitely struggling with some complicated feelings. You know, there's a sense at the beginning that he is at that low point in the song. And then when it takes off, it's really more of a flailing and grasping at something. And then at the end, you hear that kind of wheezing voice. He just sounds completely spent by the end of it.
1: Yeah, there's a real smallness to it when it starts.
0: Yeah.
1: It's very intricate, but very delicate, very tender, very raw almost.
0: Yeah.
1: It's clear that he is trying to keep those little voices from penetrating his psyche. It really does draw you into the image of someone trying to wrestle with their own inner voice, expelling all the outer doubts that are trying to creep at the edges of it.
0: The whole album is pretty rapturous, honestly. Yeah. It just radiates this kind of magic. Again, the album is called Tyber, T-Y-B-E-R, and that song was Little, Little Voice. But Sheldon, you've got one more that you're going to play.
1: I'm going to take us out of the realm of electronic music for just a spell and play a song by the singer-songwriter Renny Conti. Are you familiar with Renny Conti?
0: Yeah.
1: Brooklyn-based artist who was originally from the Bay Area. And I want to play a new song from his upcoming album, Split Second. It's called Leaving the Zoo.

0: So Conti, I mentioned, was Brooklyn-based. He wrote this song as he decided to leave New York and return west
1: the
0: after...
1: Zoo. Yeah, I mean, I assumed it wasn't a literal
0: yeah,
1: zoo.
0: Yeah. There was a period of turmoil in his life, and he was reflecting on why he was there. And he said the song became more of a meditation on trying to imagine what it feels like to stand on the precipice of life and death. And so leaving the zoo is a bit of a double meaning, as in leaving the city of New
1: Free,
0: York, but also
1: terrifying.
0: Yeah.
1: Yeah.
0: Escaping the idea of the mortal plane and imagining the afterlife. And I think you can sort of hear both of those in the way it gets quiet and then gets
1: very loud.
0: Oh,
1: the push
0: loud.
1: And pull is very similar to the FKJ song, I thought, in that, you know, the way he repeats that line, leaving the zoo, you know, the more you say something and the more you repeat it, often the less you believe it.
0: Yeah.
1: It's like, it gets to a point where like, all right, I'm just saying this now over and over again, and I stopped believing it a long time ago.
0: As it starts to repeat during the passage where he's just running through the second verse,
1: right.
0: it goes from being a mantra to being kind of like trying to convince yourself,
1: trying to work up the nerve to decide to still go. So the song, Leaving the Zoo, that's from the album Split Second.
0: Split Second,
1: and that is out September 25th. Sheldon Pierce, thanks as always. Always a great hang.
0: Yes, thanks for having me.
1: It's All Songs Considered from NPR Music.
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0: Oi Harry, Bellini. From his charged melodies and colossal bass drops to the deep vocals of collaborator Willie William, Bollywood is designed to make fans roar. 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
0: Más que nada, Sergio Mendes featuring the Black Eyed Peas. The group had been compiling these songs for nearly a decade before their 2020 release, Translation, reaching number 3 on the Billboard Top Latin Albums chart. Next, I have Humo by Chencho Corleone, Peso Pluma.
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2: Welcome to Electronic Transmission here with the Martrans Live in the Mix. And that's right, we're back in the mix tonight with some amazing tracks, with 13 new tracks for you guys to enjoy, along with tracks from way back in the 90s, that I'm playing right now. Going back to the sounds of the 90s. This track's from 1996 with Karma, with a track called Ganesha. The Heaven Mix. Very cool track from back in the 90s. This is what trance sounded like

We're here every single Friday from 9 p.m. till midnight. We've been celebrating 26 years this year. 26 years of amazing music. And coming up here in February 2027, then we'll be celebrating 27 years. That's right. So plenty of music throughout the many years. If you want to call in, code 559-264-9191. We are broadcasting from Fresno, California, with the best electronic music on the radio. Everything from trance, techno house, drum and bass, chill out, new age, synthwave, goa trance, house, all that great stuff. All right, guys, back in the mix. Once again, Karma Ganesha mix. Here we go.

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1: 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And after that, playing the new tracks. That's right. Any comments, questions, requests, 559-264-9191. We are live in the Mix.

And we're live in the mix. Here with the Montreal's live in the Grunt Submission, playing the best in electronic music. Brandy tracks now. This one's by Stephen F. And featuring Alcafold on the track called Embrace. Any comments, questions, requests, 559-264-9191. Big shout out going out to Caroline, tune in Colina, California. Enjoying the music tonight, working on some homework. We're live in the mix. Here we go.

And we're live in the mix. I'm Trans here in the Detroit Commission. This track is by Andy Lizard. The track called Here to Stay by Andy Lizard. We're live in the mix. Any comments, questions, requests, 559-264-9191. This is Mark Trans live in the mix.

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0: from Rose Park to Glendale, West Valley to Magna, Kearns out to Ogden, Provo, Salt Lake, todo lo demás. This is a station that sounds like Utah, like the Wasatch Front. Bilingual, local, real. 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Gracias por estar aquí. It means the world. Juntos, we're building something beautiful. La comunidad unida avanza.
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And we're back in the mix. My friends here in the Nick Pancho Mission. This is my request going out to Pedro, a longtime listener. He says he's been listening to the show since he was 13. So he said about, he was 13 back then, probably about 20-something years. That's right. And he requested this track. This is Kirsty Hackshaw, Fine Day, Mike Coughlin remix, going back to 2003. We're live in the mix.

Crenshaw. It's a fine day. By request, going out to Pedro from Nevada. All right, guys, this track I got back in 2003, and actually got the vinyl to this one. It's a really hard to find track from 23 years ago. It's by the Pandemonium Project called The Active Building. And I actually have the vinyl, which I ripped this track off of. And then the next one by Primo Lux called Chains. Also another hard one to find. And they're right about the same year, back in 02, 03. So it's been a while. And if you guys have never heard them, they're really good tracks from back in the classic trance at the turn of the century, back in 02, 03. Long time ago. Once again, this is the Active Building by the Pandemonium Project. And then next one is Primo Lux with a track called Chains for this one. All right, enjoy the tracks. Really good. All right, back in the mix.

This is what trance sounded like back in those days. If you guys weren't around back then, it was good. It's gonna go back to the classics from right about the turn of the century, back in 2000, 2001, 2002. All right, you guys, back in the mix. Here we go.

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Hope you guys enjoyed the show tonight. A lot of great tracks. Some of the oldies but goodies from back in the mid-90s, late-90s, early-2000s. Felt like going a little bit of a flashback to those years. Back when the show started back in 2000. That's right. Back in 2000, 26 years ago. Wow. A lot has happened back in the

0: You know what's so cool? Avanza doesn't exist because some algorithm decided Utah needed a new radio station. Avanza exists because you showed up. You listened. You shared it. You told your tia, your coworker, your neighbor down the street, oye, escucha esto. That's how we got here. This isn't our station, mi gente. It's yours. 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

0: 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And honestly, my favorite part of this job is the messages and the feedback that you give us. Someone told me the other day that they wished that something like Avanza had existed when they came to Utah 10 years ago. 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Keep telling us qué quieren escuchar. 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

0: from Rose Park to Glendale, West Valley to Magna, Kearns out to Ogden, Provo, Salt Lake, todo lo demás. This is a station that sounds like Utah, like the Wasatch Front. 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Gracias por estar aquí. It means the world. 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La comunidad unida avanza.
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1: 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I'm Felix Contreras.
2: And I'm Ana Maria Sayer. Let the chisme begin. And Felix, we do have some real chisme this week. It is September, which means, you know what it means.
1: Yes, I do.
2: It means it's time for our annual takeover of the Tiny Desk Latin Music Month, or El Tiny. This is our sixth year doing it, Felix. And I think it's fair to say, this is my favorite lineup we've ever had.
1: Ooh, wow.
2: On the record.
1: Okay.
2: In case you haven't seen it, we announced who will be playing, which includes this year. Drumroll, please, Felix. We have the Chilean-Mexican adopted Mon Laferte. From Peru, the legendary Los Mirlos with their cumbia amazónica. The young Dominican vocalist Yendri, and also from the Dominican Republic, Alex Ferreira.
1: We also have some jazz this year, Ana, with Melissa Aldana.
2: Of course.
1: And the great Cuban pianist Gonzalo Rubalcaba. Mexican ska is represented by the veterans Panteón Rococó, and Los Tex-Maniacs offer up some music from Texas.
2: Of course, I had to sneak in some Brazil in there, Felix. One of my absolute favorites, Tim Bernardes, brought just a guitar to enchant us. We also have one of your all-time favorites, Draco Rosa, and, of course, Los Jefes de los Jefes, Los Meros Meros, this year, Los Tigres del Norte. So, this year we're doing something a little different. We pulled aside a couple artists after their Tiny Desk to talk about some of their favorite music, some of their most inspiring music, their own music, and tell us a bit more, give us some more context, social, cultural, historical, personal, around some of this music and how it's impacted them. So you kicked us off, Felix, with Los Tex-Maniacs.

So if you don't know about them, Los Tex-Maniacs are a Grammy-winning band from Texas that played that accordion-driven music that originated along the border called Conjunto. But they also include a healthy amount of blues, R&B, and a dash of country. Max Baca formed the band in 1997, and the fact that he is from Albuquerque and he has mastered the acoustic guitar known as the bajo sexto shows how influential Conjunto is to all of the Southwest.

0: The Tiny Desk from Los Tex Maniacs will be out soon, but in the meantime, here's my conversation with the band right after they played their show. Now, our chat wasn't just about their music. They also shared their deep knowledge of the history of Spanish language music from Texas. First, let's meet the members of the band.
1: Hi, I'm Max Baca from Los Tex Maniacs, the bajo sexto player.
2: Hi, I'm Josh Baca of Los Tex Maniacs, accordion player.
3: 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I play bass with Tex Maniacs.
4: Hi, I'm Chris Rivera. I play drums with Tex Maniacs.
0: It's always struck me how dedicated you guys are to tradition. And this is music that's conjunto, corrido, everything is so old. It's such part of the Mexican and Mexican-American identity, Tejano identity. But you guys are like, you keep it fresh, you keep it vital, you keep it young, you keep it dynamic. So what we want to do today is talk to you about what are some of the songs that inspired you to play the instruments that you play, that turned you on to the music, or made you decide that this is the path that you wanted to take. Let's start with you, Max. Like, what is you playing the bajo sexto, which is unique to conjunto?
1: Yes, it's vital to conjunto music. You know, and the first time I heard about bajo sexto, my dad was practicing in his living room, you know, with his band, Max Baqueso Conjunto Norteño. I was, you know, 7 years old, something like that. And the bajo player, you know, was playing the bajo. And
0: the bass.
1: Yeah, it's a bajo, the bajo sexto. He had a bajo sexto. And so I heard it, and I got attracted to that instrument. And it has this attraction. But what really sold me was when my dad took me to see Flaco Jimenez, me and my brother. And I heard this bajo sexto player, his name was Oscar Tejas. And he was once I heard him play, I was like, oh my God, you know, and he would just turn your head, man, you know, these pisadas that he would do and stuff like that. And that's what I said, that's what I want to do right there. I want to play bajo like that guy.
0: And Flaco Jimenez was probably the most famous and well-known accordion player out of Texas. And so you saw that early on, you saw them play together when you were a kid. And then eventually you end up playing with him, man.
1: Yes, it was a dream come true, you know, to hear Flaco Jimenez playing. And, you know, Flaco Jimenez is the undisputed heavyweight champion of the world, accordion player, you know. And then what made it more special was he became part of the family, you know. He was on tour, he would stop at my mom and dad's house, and my mom would cook him some enchiladas, you know, green chili chicken enchiladas from New Mexico, and Flaco loved them. And then from there we would practice, you know, and then he'd have to go do his gig. Me and my brother would go with him, and that kind of thing. And so he became family. He became like a father to me, and he actually taught me how to play the bajo sexto the right way. Because I was just going with what everybody was doing. They take off the low strings. They wouldn't even use them. They would just take them off and just use the high strings, you know, and just kind of do the chanks, you know.
0: Yeah.
1: And Flaco says, no, those strings are there for a reason. So I had to put them back on. And so I started listening to the old, you know, Narciso Martinez records and stuff like that, you know.
0: Ooh, that's from like the 30s, 1930s.
1: Santiago Almeida. Because back then they didn't have drums and all. It was just the bajo and accordion. So I was listening to Santiago Almeida, and I was like, whoa, man, this guy's phenomenal too, you know. That's what really intrigued me, man, and sold me on that's what I want to do in my life, you know, play the bajo sexto.
0: Do you have... you know, I'm going to put you on the spot. Do you have a recording? Do you want people to hear that gives an example of what that golden sound sounded like?
1: I would have to say Narciso Martinez, Santiago Almeida, and bajo sexto, and it's called Muchachos Alegres.

0: that Bajo Sexto player, man, he's just, he's on fire, man, and it's just like no other, you know. And that was back in the, what, in the 30s, man, you know?
1: Narciso Martinez, just so for people to know, is like one of the original, if not the original...
0: Pioneer.
1: Yes. Of the accordion, using that from the European influences and turning it into to conjunto sound.
0: He was from, they called him El Huracán del Valle.
1: The Hurricane of the Valley.
0: Yes, and he was one of the first that heard the umpa sound of the Germans, along with Flaco's daddy, Santiago Jimenez Sr. They were the first to hear this, that sound, and pick up an accordion and add the bajo sexto.

0: Okay, Josh, today when you came into the Tiny Desk to do the performance, you said one of your, you brought two accordions and one of them has a connection to Flaco Jimenez. Can you talk to us about that?
1: Growing up, Flaco Jimenez did all the repair and tuning on all my accordions since I started playing the accordion, and before me with my father's accordions and probably some of my grandfather's. I brought an orange creamsicle Corona 2 Classic that was one of Flaco Jimenez's favorite accordions, the color, that is, and it was a Corona 2. He tuned that accordion as one of the last tunings that he ever did in his existence, and he added the thumb strap for me because it was a newer model and they didn't come with thumb straps. I use a thumb strap when I play the Coronas, and he put his some piece of leather from somewheres, and it was the brown one. I don't know why on the creamsicle accordions he always put that brown leather strap. So I told him, just do however you would do it, Flaco. Make it exactly like yours. Lower the buttons exactly where they're supposed to be, and tune it with that Flaco Jimenez signature sound, which now is becoming my signature sound. That's the only accordion I enjoy playing that gives me an attitude that I can really relate to his style and where he comes from.
0: Again, I don't think people really appreciate how both young and old this music is. Right? Because, Josh, you're playing an instrument that was handled by Flaco. Flaco's dad was part of the first wave of musicians going back to Narciso Martinez. That's the creation of the music. Like, maybe what, 100 years or so, you know? So, like, I don't think people appreciate, it seems like a long time, but also, it seems like it's also, like, fairly new.
2: But, you know, sometimes when we're performing, people that have never heard this type of music before, then they hear us play and they like it, you know. They get into it and they want to buy a CD or you know to hear, you know, because it's got that attraction, you know. The accordion and the bajo sexto just has that attraction. And I remember seeing Flaco at a young age, 7 years old, and the accordion and bajo, just me and my brother, I just attracted us so much, and that's what we got. That's what inspired us to, you know.
0: And let's talk about, I sort of jokingly asked you earlier, what part of Mexico is the accordion from? Talk a little bit about that, man.
1: Well, the accordion is not from, well, it's from Germany. It's a German instrument, and Europeans settled in South Texas. Us migrant farm workers work in the fields, and we all kind of got together, became friends, crossbred, and we learned to play the music as well. But what the Mexicanos did, or the conjuntos did, was incorporate an instrument called the bajo sexto, which derives from Spain into Michoacán, but it was designed to take the place of the accompaniment part of the accordion, which is the bass side. And with those two together, that's the conjunto Tex-Mex sound.
0: And the bajo sexto is basically, it's like a 12-string guitar.
2: It's like a brother. It's the brother of the accordion.
0: But it is a guitar.
2: It's a 12-string guitar with bass strings and guitar strings.
0: Yeah. And Noel, I think people would see the bass and say, oh, I could do that. Right. Like, well, yeah, but it's very complicated music, man. It's deceptively simple.
3: That's a good way of saying it.
2: That's a great
3: it
2: way.
3: Is. Yeah. There's so many flavors. That's the way I see it, because I just think about food with parallels to music. but it's amazing how if you play how long the note is, even though we might be playing two notes for like four bars. The sustain of it can make a change in groove.

0: I play around with that when we're playing live, you know, and dynamically too, you know, whether we kick it up volume-wise or bring it down. And it's a lot of fun, even though it's so... I consider myself a minimalist, you know, so bass is perfect for me. So, you know, the influence for me was hearing my dad play the accordion. My dad already passed, but he played kind of like the style of Narciso. And when he would play the bajos, that hearing that bass on the bajo, that really attracted me. And from there on, you know...
1: On the accordion.
0: Bajos on the accordion, yes. And from there on, you know, listening to a guitarrón, when I would listen to my parents go to a wedding or something, there's a mariachi, and the guitarrón just blew my mind. Or even a tuba during high school games, you know, hearing a tuba. So the low end, I was always attracted to, you know, including thunder.
2: So let's talk a little bit about the popularity, and we've covered this on the show, the new popularity of Mexican regional music, which is like a catch-all term, but specifically these younger musicians playing the 12-string guitars, and they're playing a very specific type of bass.
0: Oh, yeah.
2: So talk to us about that. What is it called?
0: That's the tololoche, which is like an upright bass, but it's tuned different. And the lowest note is A, so it goes from A, D to G and C, and that's the tololoche. And they use these, like nylon strings. They're not metal strings like in classical or an upright. And so they're able to create a lot of rhythmic patterns, almost like plucking the
2: right.
0: string, and it creates this backbeat or also all these rhythmic patterns, you know, micro beats or whatever. And it's amazing. It almost like it's a whole percussion section there.
2: Because these younger bands are not using a drum set.
0: Exactly.
2: So the bass, the tololoche, has to play some melody and some rhythms and some syncopation.
0: Exactly. Yeah. Exactly. It's amazing. They take it to another level.

0: Have you heard something recently that you admired, or an example of a bass player that you admire within this music?
1: I always refer back to the older school, you know, like what I was influenced by my dad's albums. But as far as newer stuff, it would be more on Tejano music, you know. When I was like in high school, I started with Conjunto, listening to my dad's albums, and then I evolved into learning more progressive Conjunto and Tejano. So I would say like somebody like David Lee Garza, Y Los Musicales from San Antonio, which is...
0: You have a specific song?
1: Yeah, Qué Mala Sangre Tiene.

0: Okay, Chris, we're not going to let you get away without talking, man. You're the quietest member of the band, but you played the loudest instrument, the drum back there.
1: Pretty good.
0: Look, again, just like with the bass, because the bajo sexto and the accordion, they're just so, they're such a prominent part of the music. But the rhythm section is just, as you know, the rhythm section is just part of the, is part of the secret, you know. Yeah. What is it, how do you describe what you do in terms of, like, keeping it simple, but making it drive?
2: As simple as possible. Guess it's the old saying, less is more. Mm-hmm. Josh is a lead player. He's doing what he needs to do. Max is doing what he needs to do. So my job just to keep it straight, keep it going straight.
0: You know who I heard say that before? It's Charlie Watts from the Rolling Stones.
2: That's a great example, too. That's what he did there, just holding everything together there.
0: And I noticed that some drummers, like with the snare hand, they're like little, almost like little ghost notes, like a shuffle. Mm-hmm. Some guys do a shuffle. It's almost like a blues shuffle. So the, like these musics are, all, you know, the African-American blues and the Mexican conjunto are sometimes like almost...
2: There's some that have it, and there's just different swing. It's a different swing in conjunto as opposed to Tejano and, like, say, orquesta music. Because honestly, like, I'm probably the only one here that didn't grow up with conjunto music. Mm-hmm. I grew up listening to orquesta music, which is the big band stuff.
0: Yeah.
2: And that was pretty much my, that's how I patterned my.

0: So I have a lot of respect for all the instruments, but in particular the drums, because I play percussion. I play a little bit of drum set, but when I was in high school...
1: You play the wheedle too, right?
0: I play the wheedle, yeah. That's right. When I was in high school, one of my dad's brothers, my tío, had a conjunto. Mm-hmm. He played electric guitar instead of a bajo sexto, yeah. And he had an accordion player. And I was in high school, I was learning how to play drums. And he asked my dad, hey, can he come play some gigs with us? I said, man, I can do that, you know? And man, I'll never forget it. I was like 18 years old. And that we're like 1, 2, 3, 4. I was so lost, man. I was, because these guys, they were local musicians in Sacramento, California. Yeah. But they'd been playing like 20, 30 years, man. You know, and the groove, I didn't have any idea about the groove, the swing, the feel.
1: It's more of a feel thing than it is.
0: And they all turned around and looked at me like, who is this kid, you know? Hey, Nicolas, why did you bring your nephew here, man? This kid can't play, you know? But I played for a summer, and, you know, that's where I really began to have a respect for the skill of all the musicians involved, the accordion players that my uncle played with, man, they were like Charlie Parker, like just runs and notes and, you know, stretching the measures and all that stuff.
1: Yeah.
0: It was cool. So,
1: and it's always good. Like I said, I didn't grow up listening to conjunto, but when I got with these guys, you do your homework and you realize that even in the conjunto, different regions have different sounds, and you don't want to play everything the same way. You want, you know, so you have to sit there and actually learn the feel of all these different regions of where you're, you know, what you're playing, you know. It's a lot, but if you're feeling it, it's, you just go with what you feel there sometimes too.
0: Okay, Chris, you just mentioned like three different types of music. So let's talk about the difference between conjunto, tejano, and orquesta.
1: Well,
0: okay. So, and let's give musical examples. Like, who comes to mind when you think about? We've talked a lot about conjunto, so I think we know what that sounds like. Like, what is the difference between conjunto and tejano?
1: Well, your tejano is more progressive, I'm guessing, and more keyboard based. Sometimes saxophone.
0: Okay, for an example of that, we're gonna have to go with the Queen of Tejano, Selena, and her hit "Amor Prohibido."

0: And your orchestra music is going to have horns like a big band. So you have trumpet, sax, trombone, kind of like a Little Joe.
1: Like Little Joe, La Familia, yes. Las Nubes.
0: Yes.
1: Which is like the Chicano national anthem. Yes. Right?

0: And actually, in reality, all of it's Tejano, because it's all from Texas, you know.
1: now you're confusing everybody, man.
0: Tejano is Texas.
1: Yeah, so, it's true.
0: Everything.
1: Yeah.
0: It's Tejano music.
1: Yeah, Stevie Ray Vaughan plays Tejano music. Guys, thank you so much for coming in and talk to us today. We're very, very excited about your Tiny Desk performance. It was an honor to finally get you guys in and make this happen. I know you've been an Alt Latino before. We've had a lot of conversations, and hopefully this won't be the last time you come and visit us. We'll find something else to talk about in the future. So thank you for coming by, man.
2: Thank you, Felix. Thank you.
3: De
2: parte de un servidor, Max Baca, de parte de los Texmaniacs. Thank you so much. God bless, man.
1: Let's go out on the single. It's from an album that'll come out next year. Can't wait to hear it based on what I've heard so far. What's the name of the single?
2: It's called Déjalo, Let It Go. Now

I want to thank Max Baca, Josh Baca, Noel Hernandez, and Chris Rivera for spending their time with us. Their Tiny Desk concert will be out soon, so keep an eye, I mean an ear out. You can hear that as part of our annual Latin Music Month celebration that we call El Tiny. Los Tex Maniacs are one of 10 amazing performances that we have coming between September 15 and October 15, the national observance of Latino Heritage Month here in the U.S.

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Our audio editor is Noah Caldwell. Executive producer of NPR Music is Soraya Mohammed, and executive director, Sonali Mehta. On behalf of Ana Maria Sayer, I'm Felix Contreras. Thank you for listening.

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4: 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I'm Robin Hilton. I am here with NPR Music editor and writer Sheldon Pierce. Hey, Sheldon.
5: Hey, Robin.
4: You know, we nerd out on this show about all kinds of stuff happening in the world of music, including our most recent episode, I'm not sure if you heard it, about cover songs that we think are better than the originals.
5: Yes, yes.
4: That was with Dora and Lars. If you don't want to be associated with the show as far as, like, in the same breath as that episode...
5: was there a lot of sort of contentious chatter that came out of that one?
4: Absolute dumpster fire.
5: Yeah.
4: There was one... At one moment in the show, I said, you know, I played this song for my daughter, and she totally disagreed with me. And I said, what do you know? You're 11 years old. And somebody wrote in and said, no, sir. You are the one who doesn't know what they're talking about, and your daughter is the one who is right. Like, thanks for listening. But every other week or so on the show, we like to just talk about new music.
5: Yeah.
4: The best new songs out now, and that's what we're doing this week. I thought I'd start with this new cut from M83.
5: Mm.
4: You an M83 fan at all?
5: I am.
4: Yeah. So this is mainly the music of Anthony Gonzalez. Makes this real shoegazy, dream pop kind of music. He's from France. A lot of M83's music has this real maximalist vibe to it. Not in an overwhelming, like, everything but the kitchen sink, you know, chaotic sort of way. More in that the universe is just cracking open and revealing itself to you. Just big, widescreen sound. That is what you get on this new song from M83. It's called Blister Sunrise, not to be confused with Blister in the Sun. The song Blister Sunrise, it's from a new album called I Wrote You a Letter.

0: You're really speaking my language with this one, Robin.
1: Yeah? Is that your vibe?
0: I love any shoegaze sound that feels like it's simultaneously like wrapping you up in a big blanket, but also just like tossing you out into a boundless expanse. It's like,
1: exactly.
0: There is such a weird euphoria that sets in when you start listening to music like this.
1: Yeah.
0: And this song in particular, it has these little moments where it just cuts out.
1: Oh, that when the bottom drops out and he comes back with the scream. There's that scream off in the distance.
0: Yes.
1: Screaming in music is a thing now, like that. Like you hear it in Phoebe Bridgers' new album too.
0: Yeah.
1: It's on there. It really is says something about the times.
0: Yeah, I mean there's something cathartic about it, right?
1: Yep, that's, it's primal.
0: Yeah. It's a true purge, an expression of the self that requires no explanation.
1: Yeah.
0: And so there is this sense in the song of like really screaming into the void, literally.
1: Exactly. I'm not entirely sure what it's about. There are words in there. You can't really make any of them out, but Anthony Gonzalez has said that he recorded this new album while being in this deeply disillusioned state of mind, just about the state of the world.
0: Yeah.
1: And he wanted a sound that reflected that state of mind. Even the name of the album, I think, I Wrote You a Letter, it conjures a simpler time when people would actually sit down, you know, before times in an analog world, when you would actually write a letter to somebody and send it through the mail to them. Blister Sunrise was the song from the album I Wrote You a Letter. From M83, that's an album, he just announced it, but it's coming up pretty quick. It's going to be out on September 25th.
0: Robin, I want to play a song by the British singer Shy Girl, known for basically exploding club music in every direction that you could imagine and reinventing it in her image, essentially.
1: Yeah. Yeah.
0: She's got a new album coming out in November. It's called Swallow. And there's a new single that came with the announcement that's called Lucky, but I want to play the lead single.
1: Okay, keep going.
0: The lead single called Elise.
1: So let me tell you something. I had picked the song Lucky to play today, and I'm sitting here listening to you. I'm like, all right, first time ever, 25 years doing the show. We picked the exact same song.
0: And then we were so close, and then I flipped it on you. You thought.
1: Totally flipped it on me. Okay, we'll hear Elise.

0: That is a banger, man.
1: So sick.
0: That is so good. Totally different from the song.
1: Absolutely.
0: The other song. So I was going to play Lucky, which is, I mean, this song, Elise, is more of what I think of when I think of Shy Girl.
1: Yes.
0: Lucky, totally different. It's like almost more like indie pop or something. Yeah. It's kind of like a love pop song.
1: A complete reimagining of her sound. Very distant from the idea of dance music, even as she has imagined it. But I picked this song because it does something that I feel like she does better than anyone else, which is take something that feels familiar and just completely recontextualizes. Like, when I hear this song, I think of like the big beat sound of like the Prodigy.
0: Oh, yeah,
1: I hear that. Like, but it's more artful, less jacked up. Like, that music was often accused of being like very macho and virile, but this has so much softer energy, even amidst all its sort of like banger energy.
0: Yeah.
1: It opens sort of muted with the cello, very spoken word, then it erupts, but then there's this really serene like duet passage where the two voices just sort of swell in harmony before it crashes back into you at the end. She has such a way of playing with the textures of dance music, the ideas of dance music, to then give you something that feels completely of another genre, which to me is just as impressive as the turn Unlucky, which is her just redeciding what she wants her music to be on a whim.
0: Yeah, I mean, she called this new album a reintroduction.
1: Yeah.
0: So I wasn't surprised to hear the song Lucky and think, okay, she's really turning everything upside down here.
1: Yeah.
0: Have you heard the whole thing?
1: It's I haven't heard the whole thing.
0: Yeah, because she said that she wrote the album after falling just madly in love and is in a really good place right now. So I was expecting more of this new sort of pop sound.
1: It's funny because, I mean, I imagine that this song is dedicated to that person, right? It's named after someone. Its lyrics are very much about finding comfort in someone. It's interesting. It doesn't sound like a ballad, but I guess maybe that's typical of Shy Girl, right?
0: Yeah. Love can be that way.
1: Right,
0: sometimes.
1: Right, right.
0: Yeah. So the album, the new one from Shy Girl, is called Swallow, and it is out November 6th. All right, we need to take a quick break here, but we'll be back with more new music right after this, and you're listening to All Songs Considered from NPR Music. It's All Songs Considered from NPR Music. I'm Robin Hilton. I'm here with Sheldon Pierce, and we're sharing some of the best new tracks out now. Well, I've got another French artist for you. So I played M83. And the other artist I want to play from France is FKJ. Mm. Are you familiar with FKJ?
1: I'm not familiar with FKJ.
0: Not FKA, FKJ. It stands for French Kiwi Juice. Just goes FKJ. His real name is Vincent Fenton. His sound, I think, channels a vibe that's very similar to M83's in that it can be kind of celestial and there's a real sense of awe in some of these songs. He just dropped a new album called Tiber, T-Y-B-E-R, Tiber. And the song I want to play from it is called Little Little Voice, and it features Labyrinth. Labyrinth is singing lead on this. Normally, FKJ sings lead on his own songs, but Labyrinth is doing it on this one.

0: This is a song that really rewards patience, because that drop doesn't come until about halfway through.
1: Yeah.
0: But when it does, it really takes off.
1: Yeah, I do think all that comes before is really captivating in a different way, too.
0: Yeah.
1: There is a very clear intentionality to the first half. That piano is really just sort of setting you up for the level raise that comes in the second half of this song.
0: Yeah, he has said that he wrote this song at a very low point in his life. And in fact, the song was originally called Reach the Bottom.
1: Yeah.
0: And he's singing about intrusive thoughts and definitely struggling with some complicated feelings. You know, there's a sense at the beginning that he is at that low point in the song. And then when it takes off, it's really more of a flailing and grasping at something. And then at the end, you hear that kind of wheezing voice. He just sounds completely spent by the end of it.
1: Yeah, there's a real smallness to it when it starts.
0: Yeah.
1: It's very intricate, but very delicate, very tender, very raw almost.
0: Yeah,
1: it's clear that he is trying to keep those little voices from penetrating his psyche. It really does draw you into the image of someone trying to wrestle with their own inner voice, expelling all the outer doubts that are trying to creep at the edges of it.
0: The whole album is pretty rapturous, honestly. It just radiates this kind of magic. Again, the album is called Tyber, T-Y-B-E-R, and that song was Little Little Voice. But Sheldon, you've got one more that you're going to play.
1: I'm going to take us out of the realm of electronic music for just a spell and play a song by the singer-songwriter Rennie Conti. Are you familiar with Rennie Conti?
0: Yeah.
1: Brooklyn-based artist who was originally from the Bay Area. And I want to play a new song from his upcoming album, Split Second. It's called Leaving the Zoo.

0: So Conti, I mentioned, was Brooklyn-based. He wrote this song as he decided to leave New York and return west
1: the
0: after...
1: zoo. Yeah, I mean, I assumed it wasn't a literal
0: yeah,
1: zoo. That
0: yeah, yeah, yeah. It was, it, there was a period of turmoil in his life, and he was reflecting on why he was there. And he said the song became more of a meditation on trying to imagine what it feels like to stand on the precipice of life and death. And so leaving the zoo is a bit of a double meaning, as in leaving the city of New
1: York,
0: but also
1: terrifying.
0: Yeah.
1: Yeah.
0: Escaping the idea of the mortal plane and imagining the afterlife. And I think you can sort of hear both of those in the way it gets quiet and then gets
1: very loud.
0: Oh,
1: the push
0: loud.
1: And pull is
0: yeah.
1: very similar to the FKJ
0: yeah.
1: song, I thought, yeah. in that, you know, the way he repeats that line, leaving the zoo, you know, the more you say something and the more you repeat it, often the less you believe it.
0: Yeah.
1: It's like, it gets to a point where like, all right, I'm just saying this now over and over again, and I stopped believing it a long time ago.
0: As it starts to repeat during the passage where he's just running through the second verse,
1: right.
0: it goes from being a mantra to being kind of like trying to convince yourself,
1: yeah,
0: trying to work
1: exactly.
0: up the nerve to,
1: exactly.
0: to decide to still go.
1: So the song, Leaving the Zoo, that's from the album Split Second.
0: Split Second.
1: Split Second, yeah. And that is out September 25th. Sheldon Pierce, thanks as always. Always a great hang.
0: Yes, thanks for having me.
1: It's All Songs Considered from NPR Music.
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You ready? You sure you're ready? Because this is gonna be our new song coming out. One of our new songs coming out on this TV. Que soy los gritos con Eddie González. I hope you like it. It goes something like this.

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Pudo más tu orgullo. And who also recorded that one? Quite a few other groups. That's Chachi Man, of course, got that one. Pudo más tu orgullo. And aquí lo escuchamos con Tonka y Libre. And un saludo para usted que nos acompaña en esta tarde. We are saying hello to la familia Osuna por allá en Sanger. Great music de la familia Osuna. Well, thank you. También saludo para allá en Yuma, Arizona. Nos escucha Raymond Esquivel a través de 92.7 FM. Dice un saludo para su primo Carlos que nos escucha en Coachella. Is ahí escuchan la programación Sam and 101.1 FM. Well, thank you, my friends. And also to Max and Stella Sainz y todos los amigos que nos escuchan en Dinuba, Cutler Rosie. Gracias por su amable sintonía. And at this time, we have a very special dedication. And it's in loving memory of our beloved nephew, Augie Prado of Reedley, California, on this Thursday, September 17th, that just passed. Augie would have celebrated his birthday, though he is no longer with us. His light and memory continue to shine brightly in our hearts today and every day. Deeply loved, forever cherished, always remembered. And this is sent with all our love on his special day. Tia Rachel y Familia from the Central Valley. Querían escuchar algo con este Hometown Boys, Cinco Tumbas.

0: That's Nick Villarreal, mis hermanos los soldados, and I want to take a special moment to send a big hello to one of our many dedicated listeners here in La Onda Tejana. We're talking about Vietnam veteran Larry Sandoval. Larry, along with one of his nephews and other Valley veterans, they recently experienced in este mes an incredible journey on their 35th Central Valley Honor Flight all the way to Washington, D.C., and they were joined by an amazing group of military veterans representing the Army, Navy, Air Force, and Marines. And we know our time was a little short last week to properly welcome you back, Larry, and the rest today to Larry Sandoval and all of our brave veterans listening out there. We honor you, we respect you, and we thank you deeply for your service to our country. Welcome home from your trip in Washington, D.C. They were up there, 3 days? Yes, a three-day trip. Larry was joined by one of his nephews. Así que, welcome back, Larry, todos los veteranos que anduvieron en ese viaje, the 35th Central Valley Honor Flight, all the way to Washington, D.C., un evento de 3 días. And, of course, también escuchamos aquí the Hometown Boys con la canción Cinco Tumbas in memory of our beloved nephew, Augie Prado, de Reedley, California. And this is from La Familia Prado, de aquí en Central Valley. Vamos a continuar, amigos, con más de nuestra programación, pero también queremos invitarlos que, hey, it's coming up already. It's coming up on the next month, ya muy prontito, right around the corner. Come on, celebrate the Great Valley Gathering. It's the living traditions of California's Central Valley with música, dance, foods, craft demonstrations, and conversations for all ages, all culturas, all people. It's open to the public. And it's going to run from the 2nd through the 4th. It's a 3-day event that's going to be held at the Courthouse Park, 1100 Van Nuys Avenue in Fresno. 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The event starts on Friday, the 2nd of October from 4 to 10 p.m. Luego el sábado, October 3rd from 10 a.m. till 10 p.m. El último día, last day, which will be on Sunday, October 4th from 11 a.m. till 6 o'clock in the afternoon. And todos están cordialmente invitados. It's going to be held at the Courthouse Park in downtown Fresno. It's free y lo invitamos a que nos acompañen. 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

Bueno, mas, we're back once again right here on Radio Bilingüe. It's about 17 minutes after 1 o'clock, Tiempo Califas. Su servidor Raúl está aquí hasta las 4 de la tarde. Vamos a darle shine a lo que te traje, chencha. We got Radio Bilingüe's community calendar. It goes something like this. Mark your calendars for October. That's right, October the 2nd all the way to the 4th. There'll be an event every night. That's from Friday, Saturday, and Sunday. But on the 2nd, in particular, we have Conjunto Califas will be performing. That's at the Great Valley Gathering. That's right, celebrating the living traditions of California and the Central Valley with music, dance, foodways, craft, demonstrations, and conversations for all ages, all cultures, all people. This is all taking place at the Courthouse Park at 1100 Van Nuys Avenue in Fresno, California. That's right, mark your calendars. October the 2nd to the 4th. Every night is a different night. On Friday, let's see, it is from 4 to 10 p.m. That event will be going on. And then on Saturday, it's from 10 to 10 p.m. And then on Sunday, it's from 12 to 4 p.m. So, yes, seven. Every day, they're going to have different events. So once we get more information on what artists are going to be performing, you know, we'll definitely let you know. But as far as for right now, for Friday, that'd be October the 2nd. It'd be Conjunto Califas will be performing for the Great Valley Gathering. That's right at the Courthouse Park, 1100 Van Nuys Avenue in Fresno, California. And then we are not done yet. We also have a night on the range. That's right. That's happening October the 3rd. Mark your calendars for it'd be featuring Emilio Nevada Legacy Tour Siempre Juntos, featuring Emilio and Diego Nevada, his sons. The End of Summer Concert at the Rich Creek Golf Course in Dinuba, California, Saturday, October the 3rd. Gates open at 4 p.m. Opening Ruben y la Nueva Onda. Don't miss out. To purchase tickets, go to nightontherange.com. That's Radio Bilingüe's community calendar. Thank you for being a part of Radio Bilingüe Sábado Tras Sábado. I do have TikTok. That's one way you could check in through Rala Malo. Or you can look up Raúl Lozada. However, you can do the search and you can leave a message there. I could read your dedication request, whatever the case may be. You know, and thank you all for being a part of Radio Bilingüe Sábado Tras Sábado, like Paula Castro Rua, Juanita Beltrán, y muchos más that are all locked into Radio Bilingüe. You can check in that way. Yes, I am still out of Facebook and Instagram until I resolve that. I'm in la pinta. Pero como sea, vamos a darle shine a lo que te traje, chencha. A ver qué tenemos para todos ustedes. Up next, we have, let's see, we have, oh, okay, I see it. Let me set this up here. Saludos musicales donde quiera que lo estén escuchando. Thank you for being a part of Radio Bilingüe. Like Raúl T. Reina, el Mero Mero himself. He checked in earlier. He goes, thank you for playing our songs last weekend. Hey, we're not done yet, carnal. We'll be hooking you up some more with us. He has some wonderful, great music. We'll be hooking up here on Radio Bilingüe. And then he goes, I'll be singing tonight at Yosemite Falls on Blackstone with Flight Night, the band. Saludos musicales going out to Ray, el Mero Mero, Ray Alanis. That's right, as you're locked into Radio Bilingüe. Let's go, baby. Oh, yeah. A Night on the Range featuring Emilio Nevada Legacy Tour. 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

nomás, lo más reciente, Miguel Hernández, La Herida. Solo musical es Garache, Gabriel López, also known as Gabby, out there in here. I want to say Visalia, California, and Deborah Jimenez, nombre, shut up, as he's locked into Radio Bilingüe. Also, Joe Pompey Morales, as they want to hear some Gabriela Flores. How about with some AJ Castillo?

One of us. We're back once again right here on Radio Bilingüe. It's about 1:46. We got another Bilingüe's community calendar and goes something like this. Mark your calendars for October the 2nd all the way to the 4th. That's right, happening here in Fresno, California. It's the Great Valley Gathering, celebrating the living tradition of California Central Valley with music, dance, foodway, crafts, demonstration, and conversation for all ages, all cultures, all people. This is all taking place at the Courthouse Park in 1100 Van Nuys Avenue in Fresno, California. On the 2nd of October, we'll be performing. It's a Friday. It'll be Conjunto Califas. And this event all starts at 4 p.m. all the way to 10 o'clock. And then that's on a Friday night. On Saturday, they'll be from 10 to 10. On Sunday, they'll be from 12 to 4 p.m. That's the Great Valley Gathering. It'll also be featuring Conjunto Califas and many other bands. As soon as we get that information on the other bands, we'll definitely let you know. Like I said, it's all taking place at the Courthouse Park at 1100 Van Nuys Avenue in Fresno, California, October the 2nd. Mark your calendars. That's right. And then we also have for October the 3rd. That's right. Mark your calendars. This is a night on the range featuring Emilio Navaira Legacy Tour. Siempre Juntos. Featuring Emilio and Diego Navaira, his sons, and the end of summer concert at the Rich Creek Golf Course in Dinuba, California, Saturday, October the 3rd. Gates open at 4 p.m. Opening Ruben y la Nueva Onda. Don't miss out. To purchase tickets, go to nightontherange.com. That's right. That's Raleigh Bilingüe's community calendar. And then we also got Salumiscas going out to El Gabby, also known as Gabriel Lopez. He was also known as the unicycle guy in Parlier. He's also a hurrah Marine locked into Raleigh Bilingüe. We also have, let's see, Salud Musicales donde quiera que lo estén escuchando. You can check in through Facebook. TikTok. But through Facebook and Messenger, I'm still locked out. Ni modo. Salud Musicales going out to Señor Cachetón. That'd be Carlos López out there in Wasco, California. It says, yellow. And then Salud Musicales also going out to Raúl T. Reina, El Tocayo. And also también Ray Alaniz, as they'll be performing tonight. Yosemite Falls on Blackstone with Night Flight. There you go. And then we also have some musicales going to

and Adriana, so also checking in from Fireball, California. Happy Tejano Saturday, carnal. Y dale shine, ya sabes cómo te pones. We also got some musicales going on too. This is Javier Alcantara. She says, this is Coco. There you go. Dedicating to my friends. Dedicating to my friend Cynthia Vasquez, Benji Rodriguez, my sister-in-law, which would be Vienna. Also to Gilbert Zapata. And of course, and of course, my one and only Javier, El Mero Mero himself, hanging out at our house. Órale. Dicho y hecho. Let's see, we took care of all those. We also have, let's see, off of TikTok, checking in. This is Rec1956, and he says, good Tejano Saturday afternoon. A shout out and saludos to my friends, Jimmy Vance from Imperial, California, de su amigo y hermano de San Antonio, Texas. That is, that's right. It's another way you can check in, like I said, through Facebook. Facebook, you could check in, and another way, option, you could check in, look up Rolosa, Rolo Malo, whatever floats the boat, whatever gets you through, that's how we're going to do it. And then, let's see, who else do I have here? I know there was a few more. Oh, here we go. We're going to start off with Rick Loreto, all the way from Modesto, California. Salud musicales a la familia Loreto, Pineda, Galvani, Zavala. We also got salud musicales going to Wally and Yessi. Yessi Peña, Parlier, California. Adriana and David, also known as the Beekeeper. Also, también to Renee and Monica Diaz. And then we also have a neighbor. That's right, Robert and Elaine Lopez, Raul and Melissa. Melissa Olivo, as they're all locked into Radio Bilingue. Thank you for being a part of Radio Bilingue. Sábado trazamos. Vamos a darle shine. A lo que te traje, chencha. Don't forget, at the top of the hour, we're going to have a Conjunto Mega Mix, compa in the mix, especialmente for Mr. Fred Delgado, and Mero Mero himself, Mr. Ralph, that guy. Also, that joins the party is McFarland USA, Joe Rodriguez out there in McFarland, as he's locked into Radio Bilingue. Hey, I could be just as rough. Órale, carnal. Tú dale. El que te dé más coraje. Here we go with some. This is Beto Ramón y Luna Llena. Me dejaste hablando solo. No me digas. Sounds like Uncle Manuel's problem.

Let's go to Adam Sanchez as he's checking in. He goes, a shout out to Josh and happy 8th birthday. Happy birthday, mijo, y muchos más. We also got Noelia Pinalo checking in. He goes, hi. Happy Tejano Saturday. Get well soon to my sister, Melba. Feeling a little bit under the weather. Sending her get well wishes from Salinas, California.

0: Dan and I ready for some David Mattis. Hey, you have a great show. Well, thank you very much, carnal. I have a great audience, I should say. Spartzuela. You know how we do it. Mr. Fred Delgado from Bakersfield, California, double fisting it. Nombre chero. Y con la parrilla prendida. A ver, carnal, a ver. Gabriel, fire up the grill. Gabriel and Wannabe Lopez.
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0: Hombre, será pump in the mix. Te dejaste las greñas caer. That's Ernie Gomez, all the way from Elk Grove, California. Por ahí anda el guy. Los saludos, caras, con Ernie Gomez Sr. He's the main. He goes, if it wasn't for me, Junior wouldn't even be doing this. El manda, obviously. But I think the point rank would be Alice Gomez. She's la jefa. Pero como sea, you're locked into Radio Bilingüe. Suénale, carnal. It's about 2:16. We're going to go to our Stylized ID. We'll be right back. Much more music, dedications, and requests. Ya sabes cómo te pones. We'll be right back right after this.
1: Esta es tu música. Disfrútala aquí.

Una más. We're back once again right here on Brother Bilingo. We got Brother Bilingo's community calendar. It says mark your calendar the date for October the 2nd to the 4th. Every day will be a different event. This is the Great Valley Gathering, celebrating the living traditions of California Central Valley with music, dance, foodway, crafts, demonstrations, and conversations of all ages, all cultures, all people. This is all taking place at the Courthouse Park in 1100 Van Nuys Avenue in Fresno, California, October the 2nd to the 4th. On October the 2nd, which is a Friday, Conjunto Califas will be performing. And like I said, this is all from 4 to 10 p.m. on Friday. On Saturday, it's from 10 to 10 p.m. And then on Sunday, it's from 12 p.m. to 4 p.m. And that's all. There'll be different artists, different days. So like I said, Conjunto Califas will be performing October the 2nd. Mark your calendars for the Great Valley Gathering at the Courthouse Park at 1100 Van Nuys Avenue in Fresno, California. Y luego también tenemos, mark your calendars for October the 3rd. That's right, a Saturday night. As a matter of fact, a night on the range. This is featuring Emilio Navaina Legacy Tour Siempre Juntos, featuring Emilio and Diego Navaina, his sons, at the end of summer concert at the Rich Creek Golf Course in Dinuba, California. Saturday, October the 3rd. Gates open at 4 p.m. Opening Ruben Irarabonda. 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To purchase your tickets, go to nightontherange.com. Also, I'd like to welcome all the way from, I want to say, Corpus Christi, Texas. He's originally, I believe, from Brownsville, Texas, and Middle himself. In Fresno, California, Sanger, por ahí anda, Mr. Rudy Trevino. He's the main, Middle himself from Tejano Gold Countdown. Aquí anda. And he's kicking it with my carnal, Mark Lozada. No, hombre, estos dos. Looking for the barbacoa. He goes, Salud Musical is going to him and welcome back to California. He was also part back in the day with ABC Channel 30. Now he's, I believe, at Channel 3 out there in Corpus Christi as he does Sábado Domingo, something to that effect. Hopefully I got that right. And then, like I said, part of every Sunday night, or at least Sunday's the main night, where he does with KSAB, does the Tejano Gold Countdown around the nation, literally, around the world. He's all over the place. Well-known, buena gente, buena carnal, from we go way back. And I got to say, he's like a mentor to me because I would always study how he would talk and, you know, listen to his. He's a professional, 100%, 100% profesional, el guy. We also got Salud Musicales donde quiera que lo estén escuchando. We're going to start off with Steven Lopez, also known as Tejano Smooth. He goes, good afternoon, brother. He goes, I am tuned in, watching college football, waiting for my Texas Longhorns to play. Can you play me some smooth cumbias? And then we got Helen Salazar. She's locked in. She checks in. She goes, checking in. Helen and George Salazar, also Junior. Yeah. And look, in más tenemos. We got Joey Rivera. He goes, how you doing, carnal? He goes, I just heard on the radio that Larry Sandoval, him and his nephew, just got back from the honor flight with the veterans. That's great, brother. The Riveras of Sanger, right behind you, Joey Rivera, Army brother, Gene Rivera, Army, and my son, Joe Anthony Rivera, Marines. 23 more days, Washington, D.C. honors the flight October the 12th. Says, can you play anything for me by Ella Langley, Choosing Texas? Orale, one of the best songs out there. Then we got Adam Sanchez. He checked in again. He goes, hey, give a shout out to El Wannabe. Says, I love you too so much, from Woody. I'm just the messenger, carnal. I'm telling you. Salud Musical is going to Carlos and Marianne Campos as they're locked into Radio Bilingüe. Noelia Prado. And she sends a shout out to Noelia Prado, who's under the weather. Anda malita, pero hopefully she gets well soon. Hopefully con la musiquita, the toe tapping. Then we also got El Señor Cachetón. That'd be El Carlos Lopez out there in Wasco, California, as he checks in. And lo que más, Tony and Adriana Sosa, Kathy Sanchez, Javier and Coco Alcantara, as they are locked into Radio Bilingüe, as they dedicate to my friends Cynthia Vasquez and Benji Rodriguez and my sister-in-law, Viviana. Also to, let's see, and Gilbert Zapata, and of course, my one and only Javier hanging out at our house. Dicho y hecho, vamos a darle shine a lo que te traje, chencha, donde quiero que lo estén escuchando. Thank you for being a part of Radio Bilingüe, sábado tras sábado. Su servidor, Raúl Lozada, aquí hasta las 4 de la tarde. Up next, we got the Vinny Project.
And this is El Tema Entelao, Fíjate.

known as the Vinny Project. El tema titulado Fíjate. It's about 226 Diego Califas. Amex los dos Gilbertos. Dame un poco de ti. As you like.

Joe Caballero, Caballero Special Polka. You also got Joe Rodriguez checking in, el otro Joe. He goes, dale shankana. Play some music that I could dance with the broom and mop with. Órale, canal. El

Raider Nation checking in. That's Linda Villarreal. As she checks in, she says, happy sunny summer Saturday. She goes, y'all are out of control. Go Raiders! Bueno más, they're looking pretty good. I don't want to say too much about the other team, like the Texans. El Gabriel wannabe, ¿qué? Los Cowboys, oh my lord, I don't know.

Animas, we're back once again. We got Radio Bilingüe's community calendar. It goes something like this. Mark your calendars for October the 7th. Family gathering, that's right. It celebrates the living traditions of California Central Valley with music, dance, foodway, craft demonstrations, and conversations for all ages, all cultures, all people. This is all taking place at the Courthouse Park at 1100 Van Nuys Avenue in Fresno, California. And just to give you a little footnote, on October the 2nd, which is Friday, Conjunto Califas will be performing. And let's see, this event starts from 4 p.m. all the way to 10 p.m. And then on Saturday, it's from 10 a.m. to 10 p.m. On Sundays, from 12 noon all the way to, 4 p.m. And that's here Central Time, right here in the Central Valley. That's all happening at Courthouse Park at 1100 Van Nuys Avenue in Fresno, California, baby. Y luego, ¿quién más?

Tenemos, we also have, mark your calendars for October the 3rd. That's right, a night on the range. 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That's right, as you're locked into Radio Bilingüe. ¿Quién más tenemos? Yeah, Salud Musical is going out to Mr. Rudy Treviño as he's in town, all the way from Corpus Christi. He does, Tejano Gold Countdown. He also does, Channel 3. I'm trying to remember this. I think it's Domingo. Siempre, I can't remember the exact name. I know it's something Domingo, but it'll come to me in just a bit. As he's hanging out with my carnal Mark Lozada, and then buscando barbacoas, those guys. Como siempre, he was also part of Channel 30 back in the days. Welcome back to Califas. Carnal, and I tell you, this guy is what it was, still is, one of my mentors, listening to radio, listening to him. He still is very professional, and that's what I love about him. If you listen to him, you have to check him out. Rudy Treviño, part of Tejano Gold. On Sundays, he does, I believe off of KSAB, he does a live countdown. Nombre, chera, this is like a list goes on and on. Bien hecho, carnal. We also have Salud Musicales por donde quiera. We got Manuel Barroso checking in. He goes, what's up? Just checking in. Keep up that good musica. Thank you very much, carnal. We also have Mickey Bam Bam Perez. He's locked in. He goes, ya sabes, pa que me invitas. Eso, pero. We also have Mike Torres Jr. What's happening, carnal? He goes, Mike Torres band is locked in. Says you're doing a great job. Muchos thank you for your services. Thank you right back at you, carnal. We also have Melba Prada Harris. She's locked into a Radio Bilingüe. She's under the weather, but she says, please say hello to Noelia in Salinas. This is from me in Bakersfield. Dicho y hecho. Hopefully you get well soon. She's a little under the weather, como lots of us. Then we got Mr. Adam Sanchez. Nombre tirando piedritas. Este guy. I was talking about the Raiders and different football teams. He brought up the Miami Dolphins. Nombre. Ni comiences, carnal. Ni comiences. Because you're 49ers. I'll leave it at that. No digo más. Also, Joe Rodriguez, McFarlane, USA, Dale Shankanad. Play some music that I can dance with, the broom and the mop. Orale, pura limpia casa today. You're doing the honeydews kind of day. Linda Villarreal, I think she summed it up for you, Adam. She says, La Raider Nation checking in. Happy sunny summer Saturday. Says, you all are out of control. I think that specifically is going to Adam. On her behalf, Steven Lopez, what's happening? He goes, good afternoon, brother. I'm tuned in. Watching the college football game. Waiting for my Longhorns to play. Can you play me some smooth cumbias? Orale, Helen Salazar, also George Salazar and Junior all locked into Radio Bilingüe. Joey Rivera, I got your song coming up in just a bit. We also have, Compa the Mix at the straight up 3 o'clock. Another mega mix coming at you. Carlos Campos and Marianne, faithfully radio listeners of Radio Bilingüe. Thank you for being a part of Radio Bilingüe Sao Tras Sao. Kathy Sanchez, Tony and Adriana San, Solza. And then we also have Salud Musical to Coco and Javier Alcantara, Joe Pompey Morales, y muchos, muchos más. If I didn't mention your name, no te preocupes. Todavía hay tiempo. Vamos a darle shine. Let's see, what do we got up next? Up next, ponte listo porque this is a number one special. Number one.

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Gracias por estar aquí. It means the world. 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La comunidad unida avanza. 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

0: Bueno, más, let's come from the mix. It's about 3:14, ¿qué vocalitas? Ernie Gómez, nombre, te das las greñas que es, carnal. We're gonna go to our stylist ID, we'll be right back right after this.
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0: As we're back once again, it's about 3:16 Tiempo Califas. I've got Radio Bilingüe's community calendar going something like this. October the 2nd to the 4th, mark your calendars for 2026 Great Valley Gathering. It celebrates the living tradition of California's Central Valley with music, dance, foodways, craft demonstrations, and conversations for all ages, all cultures, all people. This is all taking place at the Courthouse Park at 1100 Van Nuys Avenue in Fresno, California. And I've been told for October the 2nd, we'll be performing Conjunto Califas. That's right, our very own Conjunto Califas will be performing on Friday. And let's see, for Friday's event, it starts at 4 and it goes all the way to 10 p.m. And then on Saturday, there's another one, which is from 10 a.m. to 10 p.m. On Sundays, from 12 noon all the way to 4 p.m. There'll be different bands performing or different acts be going on. And like I said, that's all happening October the 2nd to the 4th at the Great Valley Gathering at the Courthouse Park at 1100 Van Nuys Avenue in Fresno, California. In Maine. For October the 3rd, mark your calendars, A Night on the Range, featuring Emilio Navaira Legacy Tour, Siempre Juntos, featuring Emilio and Diego Navaira, his sons, end of summer concert at the Ridge Creek Golf Course in Dinuba, California, Saturday, October the 3rd. Gates open at 4 p.m. Opening Ruben y La Nueva Onda. 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That's right, that's Radio Bilingüe's community calendar. We also got Salud Musicales going out to Denise Moduño Sanchez and Anthony El Silver Fox, Tejano Smooth, y lo que más tenemos por ahí. We have, they're all locked into Radio Bilingüe. Like I said, thank you for being a part of Radio Bilingüe sábado tras sábado. Adam said he's at practice and he wish he had some cold ones, pero no más hay puro water. Mochate. We also got, like I said, Salud Musicales going out to Melba Peral Harris. And she's a little under the weather. Send saludos to her sister, Noelia, out there in Salinas, California. And vice versa. Noelia says the same thing. You know, wish you well. Get better soon. And then we also, Manuel Barroso also checking in. Mickey Bam Bam Perez, he's locked and loaded. We also have Mike Torres Jr., El Mero Mero himself. Joe Rodriguez, McFarlane USA. Linda Villarreal, Raider Nation. You need to talk to Adam Sanchez, straighten that guy out. Also, and Steven Lopez, he's locked into Radio Bilingüe. Helen Salazar and George and Junior. Joey Rivera, your song's coming up in just a bit. Carlos Campos and Marianne. We also have Mr. Ruff out there in Bakersfield, California. Also, Los Wannabes out there también. That'd be Gabriel and Jessica. Let's see, who else? Señor Cachetón, which would be Carlos Lopez in Wasco, California. Raul T. Reyna, as he checked in and also said that tonight they'll be performing at Yosemite Falls at Blacks on Blackstone with Night Flight Band. So they'll be the ones performing tonight. Orale. ¿Quién más tenemos? Saludos musicales going out to Kathy Sanchez, Tony and Andrea Sosa. This would be Javier Alcantara and Coco and all the posse. As there are Joe Popi Morales y muchos, muchos más. Vamos a darle shine a lo que traje, chencha. Let's go en la música que tenemos. We got some Emilio Nevada. Ojitos Cafés. That's right, one night only. October the 3rd. 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

Anonymous, Gary Hobbs, Sonia Nunti. We also got Mr. Adam Sanchez checking in. He goes, make a shout out to Juliette Villanueva. She's at Huntington Beach for a marathon. Orale. Oh yeah, Ramba Manadera. Si tu me vieras, querido. As you're locked into Radio Bilingüe. Saludos, guys. Got to Tony and Myra Oliva. Out of Fresno, California, originally from San Anto, Southside, that is, Ike.

0: Anonymous, choosing Texas.
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0: Up next, we got Mr. Juan Carlos checking in. He says, could you please play some David Legaza, Te Quiero, Te Amo, for my wife, my beautiful wife, Cecilia. Muchas

0: And Mr. Juan Cano checking back in. 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He goes, gracias, loco. 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He's a blank. Then he comes back, some cake and ice cream. What are your dirty mind thinking, guy? No digas nada. It's not me, it's you. As you're locked into Radio Bilingüe. Saludos musicales going out to the Party Roundup crew. Donde quiera que lo estén escuchando. Thank you for being a part of Radio Bilingüe. Sábado tras sábado. We're going to go to our Stylus ID. We'll be right back. Vamos a dar el shine.
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2: September is National Childhood Obesity Awareness Month. Childhood obesity can put children at risk for health issues like type 2 diabetes, high blood pressure,

Onomas, as we're back once again as we wind down the last 15 minutes, we got Radio Bilingüe's community calendar. Mark your calendar for October the 2nd to the 4th. That's right, the Great Valley Gathering, celebrating the living tradition of California Central Valley with music, dance, food giveaway, craft demonstrations, and conversations for all ages, all cultures, all people. This is all taking place at the Courthouse Park at 1100 Van Nuys Avenue in Fresno, California. And I'm told October the 2nd, Conjunto Califas will be performing, and that's on a Friday. And it's this event is from 4 to 10 p.m., so just giving you a heads up. And then on Saturday, it's from 10 to 10 p.m., and then from 12 on a Sunday from 12 to 4 p.m. will be the other one. So there'll be different artists performing, but on Friday specifically will be Conjunto Califas will be performing at this event, and that's at the Courthouse Park, 1100 Van Nuys Avenue in Fresno, California, the Great Valley Gathering, all happening in Fresno, California. And then we also mark your calendars for October the 3rd, a night on the range, featuring Emilio Navaira Legacy Tour, Siempre Juntos, featuring Emilio and Diego Navaira, his sons, at the end of summer concert at the Ridge Creek Golf Course in Dinuba, California, Saturday, October the 3rd. Gates open at 4 p.m. Opening up will be Ruben y La Nueva Onda. Don't miss out. To purchase tickets, go to nightontherange.com. That's Radio Bilingüe's community calendar. Gracias donde quiera a todos que nos están escuchando. Like Sam V, Sam Bull V, 55. That'd be Sam Diego Gomez and Mero Mero himself at the Hanna Smooth. We also have, let's see, Sal Musical is going to take Gabriel Lopez, which would be Gabby, out there in Visalia, California. Juanita Beltran, Paula Castro Rua, DJ Wannabe, La Wannabe, Los Dos, Denise Maduño Sanchez, and Anthony Silver Fox. Ernie Gomez, thank you very much, compa, for all the mixes that you do. We also like to send Salud Musicales going to Rudy Trevino, who's down for Corpus Christi. That's right, he does Tejano Gold Countdown every weekend for y'all, keeping us up to date on what's the latest in La Musica, La Onda Tejana. And he does Domingo Live, I believe, on, let's see, Channel 3. And that's on Sundays out there in Corpus Christi. He was part of Channel 30 back in the day here in ABC in Fresno, California. Now, I believe he's originally from Brownsville, Texas, in Corpus Christi. Acá anda con mi carnal Mark Lozada. Se juntaron a ver qué hacen y deshacen. Looking for barbacoa. So, a ver qué. Saludos musicales donde quiera que lo estén escuchando. Hopefully you're having a great time here in California. The weather is beautiful right now. Man, ya se quitó el calorón, pero... You know what, we're not done yet. Vamos a darle shine as we wind down. ¿Qué tenemos? Let's see what we got lined up for y'all. We have... Let me see, now I gotta... I gotta set something up real quick like that. And prepararme. There we go. Up next, we got some Emilio Navaira. Esperando tu llamada. That's right, a night on the range. 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

nadie más. Amazon Jimmy, G's in the house. That's right, que descanse en paz. I'm gonna leave you with some Este Es El Día featuring DLG.

Dynamize. We also got Mr. A. Garcia checking in. What's going on, brother? Kicking back with Felix Vasquez. Says we just got done installing a break room of cabinets. Now we're relaxing and enjoying the show. Hopefully everybody has a great and a safe weekend.

0: 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Avanza doesn't exist because some algorithm decided Utah needed a new radio station. Avanza exists because you showed up. 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You shared it. You told your tia, your coworker, your neighbor down the street, oye, escucha esto. That's how we got here. This isn't our station, mi gente. 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

0: Hola, I'm Edgar Zúñiga, program director here at Avanza 88.3. And honestly, my favorite part of this job is the messages and the feedback that you give us. Someone told me the other day that they wished that something like Avanza had existed when they came to Utah 10 years ago. And the people that we meet or those who send us messages on social media and on the app. And that's exactly what we're going for. So keep sending those voice notes. Keep telling us qué quieren escuchar. This station gets built by conversations just like
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